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0: All right, Daniel, we're back this upcoming week with the bullfight every day at 7:40. And what are we doing this time?
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0: That's all coming up Monday, 7:40 with the bullfight. 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

0: All right, Daniel, we're back this upcoming week with the bullfight every day at 7:40. And what are we doing this time?
1: Flatland Cavalry is coming to the Cove inside the River Spirit Casino Resort, and we've got your tickets.
0: That's all coming up Monday, 7:40 with the bullfight. Tiger Daniel, this is 98.5 The Bull.

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0: All right, Daniel, we're back this upcoming week with the bullfight every day at 7:40. And what are we doing this time?
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0: That's all coming up Monday, 7:40 with the bullfight. 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

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She's in the big city now, but she still calls home.

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1: Mm-hmm. 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
0: Nah. 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
1: Really? 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I got my

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1: Very warm and humid Monday afternoon setting up for us. Temperatures in the low 80s by the noon hour with breezy south winds, a gust about 30 miles per hour. Temperatures today, highs will be in the upper 80s, but because it's so humid, expect heat index values near 100. Remember, never leave a child or a pet in the car. Beat the heat. Check the back seat. From the Bob Mills Weather Center, I'm Newsline 6 meteorologist Stacia Knight.
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passenger seat, knowing that he couldn't have the toy till his nuggets were gone. A green traffic light turned straight to red. I had

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1: So I did my my summer mullet, and I did a photo shoot the other day, and AB that works here at the station did the photo shoot for me. Let me tell you what, that's a true friend right there.
0: Okay, tell me why.
1: So I do the photo shoot, and she pulls me aside, and she goes, hey, do you want me to edit out your belly? Because I guess in one of the poses, I was like up in a tree or something like that. Shirt was lifted, could see belly. Now that's a friend.
0: Yeah, because you've gone through a little bit of a tough thing here, because you had one friend take a picture of you on television. You had man boobs. You've been going through the ringer here lately, buddy. I'm sorry.
1: Yeah, well, this one, though, she very kindly edited out the belly. It's not about my body. It's about the friendship. I appreciate that she did that.
0: And the connection.
1: And isn't that amazing? You can now edit out bellies. The future is here, my friend. You can see that photo shoot celebrating the new summer mullet. And they even put the name of the mullet, which you hated. It's on the post.
0: And it's, where can we see this again?
1: 98.5 The Bull's Facebook page.

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0: But I was noticing around the radio station, and I've been noticing it all over the place now. Remember during the pandemic, we were all using that sanitizer, hand sanitizer?
1: Oh, yeah.
0: I look back here. I guess we bought gallons upon gallons upon gallons. I look back here. We've got, it looks like 4 gallons. Hey, what are we going to do with that? That'll last your whole life.
1: Here's the thing, guys. You still got that laying around? Throw it away.
0: What do you mean, throw it away?
1: You know, do you know what keep it means?
0: Yeah, I know.
1: The opposite of that. The thing about hand sanitizer back during COVID, there were 2 kinds of hand sanitizers. One that smelled halfway decent, like hand sanitizer. And then whatever that was, it smelled like tequila.
0: Yeah.
1: And that it was alcohol in it. Terrible, whatever that was.
0: Some of it was gritty. Did you notice that?
1: Yes.
0: Like, it felt like it had dirt in it or something. What was that?
1: I guess some places, for some reason, they stopped.
0: Doing hand sanitizer?
1: No, they stopped distilling and made hand sanitizer.
0: Oh, but you're talking about liquor people.
1: Yeah, and that's why
0: and so
1: I guess
0: they converted
1: it's not
0: over.
1: Like, yeah, tequila.
0: Oh, like remnants where they used to make tequila. And that's not a good thing to be driving, you know, during the pandemic, get pulled over, roll down the window, because one of our friends is a officer of the law. And he said, I said, how do you know, like, if somebody is drinking or something? He goes, as soon as they roll the window down. And if you have tequila on your hands, it's good. That's a problem. And how about those people that go to the car wash and you got a choice of air fresheners?
1: Mm-hmm.
0: You got the new car, you got the strawberry, and you have a big problem with one.
1: Used to, the thing was the piña colada.
0: Yeah.
1: Do you want your car to smell like new car or piña colada? And if I get pulled over, I'm wanting the car to smell like new car, not reeking. A piña colada.
0: You want new car or do you want Bud Light? It's like, yeah, I think I'll go for the one that doesn't smell like I've been drinking.
1: Let's see here. I could get strawberry or vomit and liquor. Let's see. let me go with the strawberry. Who thought piña colada was a good idea?
2: In Oklahoma, summer doesn't knock. It just shows up. 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
1: ASAP. American strong, American proud.

0: Oh, we're supposed to have a really, really, really hot week. And, you know, a lot of kids are going to summer camp, and this is like supposed to be a super hot week for us. And guess where my kid's going to summer camp? A farm. A farm, man. Is that like the hottest thing you can do outside of working at the airport on the tarmac and loading bags all day in that heat?
1: Like, does he know that he's going to that, or y'all tricked him into it somehow?
0: I didn't even know until recently that he's been booked to go to a farm. And that sounds like a good idea for a farmer. You have a summer camp at your farm, and you make the kids do all that stuff.
1: What are they going to make them do? Like pick things or milk cows?
0: I don't know, move hay around, whatever the farmers do. Man, that's actually a genius idea.
1: Yeah. I mean, do they not have like road paving camp?
0: Yeah, like window washing camp?
1: Yeah, he's going to be on a chain gang.
0: And you got to pay me to let those kids wash my windows.
1: Oh my gosh, ridiculous. No.

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0: 98.5 The Bull, Tig and Daniel, welcome in. Downtown Tulsa right now, 77, our high to 90. Of course, as soon as the Monday shows up, it gets all nice outside. Sunny skies throughout the week, and then some chances maybe for some thunderstorms this weekend. Welcome in. Tulsa Tough is wrapped up. I got curious, why do they call it Crybaby Hill? And Daniel, you said that's where people wear like lace and stuff or whatever. They dress crazy out there.
1: Apparently the party on Sunday, I guess morning or Sunday, is quite crazy. I've not made it out there.
0: Why do they call it Crybaby Hill?
1: No clue.
0: Here's the reason. About 20 years ago, they have to go up that hill, the bicycle riders, and it's tough on them. And I guess a guy jumped over the barricade and went out to one of the bicycle guys and gave him a doll and says, "You can't get up this little hill, you crybaby," which would have made me mad if I was a bicyclist, because have you ever tried to ride a bike uphill? It's not that fun. And so he got called a crybaby, and I guess the name stuck, and so now it's known as Crybaby Hill, the more you know.
1: Just from that one thing there, the bullying of the guy?
0: I guess they got caught on. I don't know. That's according to AI, which is, I don't even take a left turn without asking AI anymore. Huh. So there you go. Good morning to you, Daniel.
1: Speaking of kind of racing or hiking or things along this nature, a high school in New Jersey is making the freshman kids hike 55 miles on the Appalachian Trail. It's gone on for over 50 years now at St. Benedict's Preparatory School. Students hike for 5 days to build character. Here's the administrator, Glenn, and some students talking about this program.
2: The teams generally hike independently.
3: We'll learn how to work together in different ways and finish the task at hand.
2: Yeah, the idea is that they have to rely on one another. The only way we can get through this is if we work together and make it there. When life gets difficult, it's something you can refer back to. You know, there's a lot of rainy days in life.
1: I mean, that seems pretty cool. Do you think your son has what it takes to hike 55 miles the Appalachian Trail?
0: What do you mean make them do it? You said they make them do it?
1: Yeah, they make them do it. Yeah.
0: Make me do it.
1: I imagine people... a preparatory school is something that you probably pay for, like a private school.
0: Sounds like a rich person school. But I know somebody that walked that part of the Appalachian Trail. It sounds pretty gross. Like there's no bathrooms and stuff, and then you just got to find shelter along the way.
1: You think the Appalachian Trail sounds gross.
0: You got to dig a hole and stuff. If you got to go to the bathroom, you got to cover it up and all that.
1: No. I just walk 10 yards off the trail. There's no
0: like you didn't do
1: digging
0: it.
1: Of holes.
0: Well, that's what they do.
1: Flight to Spain had to return to Newark because somebody's Bluetooth device was named Bomb without saying it. Here's the pilot giving the bad joke news to the passengers.
4: We're going to be returning back to Newark because we have one passenger that seems to be making a funny joke. That isn't so funny. Unfortunately, because of one person who doesn't want to comply with the instructions, and it's compromising the integrity and the safety of not only his crew, but all the other passengers. At this time, we're going to be making our return back to Newark. The federal agents will be coming on board. Very serious issue.
1: Well, this was a flight to Spain, so this was not like a
0: oh my God.
1: $150 flight down to you know, Dallas. This was... Everybody's going to Spain, probably for their vacations. Yeah. I don't know. If you're a pilot and somebody's device is named Bomb on the Wi-Fi, what do you do?
0: Even though 99.99% chance that's an idiot, you got to turn the plane around, man. And all those passengers, you have to get there like so many hours early for those types of flights. It takes forever to load, and it's an overnight flight, and so you're tired. Oh, my God, what a disaster.
1: And I'm also thinking, if you're the pilot, don't say, hey, we're turning around. Just, like, sneak back down, like turn, like let them know when you landed, why you've came back. Don't tell them we're about to turn around, because then if it is a bomb, that's when they're going to detonate it.
0: Just be like, we forgot orange juice.
1: Yeah, anything.
0: And
1: yeah.
0: Then announce the bad news later.
1: Coming up today, tickets for Flatland Cavalry. They're going to be at the Cove inside the River Spirit Casino Resort. We have those for you at 7:40. And then speaking of flying away, you could possibly win Lainey Wilson tickets and a flight. Airline tickets as well.
0: So you know, a whole vacation,
1: yes,
0: basically.
1: It's a flyaway, all brought to you by Coors Light. You got a Coors Light prize. You just talk about it. I can't talk this
0: It's
1: one.
0: A prize pack, Daniel. That's how you pronounce
1: Why
0: that.
1: Why are they making tongue twisters?
0: Coors Light prize pack. I got it right.
1: There it is, coming up in the 8 o'clock hour.
0: All right. So just a very busy morning for us, which is good for you. It's about 6:30 with Tig and Daniel.
5: 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Very warm and humid Monday afternoon setting up for us. Temperatures in the low 80s by the noon hour with breezy south winds with gusts about 30 miles per hour. Temperatures today, highs will be in the upper 80s, but because it's so humid, expect heat index values near 100. Remember, never leave a child or a pet in the car. Beat the heat. Check the back seat. From the Bob Mills Weather Center, I'm News on 6 meteorologist Station Knight.
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1: 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Southbound on 75 as you leave out of Skiatook toward downtown Tulsa, it's 20 minutes with traffic. I'm Randy Fuller.
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0: Celebrity culture. Who's a famous guy? Oh, Brad and Angelina.
1: No, they made a surprise appearance at CMA Fest.
0: What's the girl? Ryan Hurd and that lady?
1: Maren Moore? No.
0: No, they hate each other.
1: Okay. Here's a clip, see if this helps.
0: Okay.

0: It's 98.5 The Bull, Tig and Daniel. Welcome in, Daniel.
1: Oh, guess who's back together, Tig?
0: I don't know. I'm not big into celebrities.

0: Florida Georgia Line.
1: It feels so good to be here tonight.
2: Yeah, they're back together.
0: You mean like for one night, or do you mean they're actually putting it back
2: together?
0: Come on,
2: guys. They both tried to do independent, like, solo careers. It didn't work.
0: Yeah.
2: So now they're back together. And the only reason we're irritated at it is because Tyke and I have had a couple of run-ins, not with them, I wouldn't say, but with their record label. Like, their record label, when we lived in Nashville and we're having to be around these people all the time, they don't like if you, like, goof on an artist too much or if you don't take an interview as seriously as you should.
0: They wanted it to be, like, 60 minutes or something. And, you know, if you ever listen to our show, we're goofballs.
2: It's tomfoolery.
0: Yeah, it's nonsense.
2: And it's twice on two different occasions we were pulled aside about the way we were interviewing these guys. In our whole 20-year career, we've only been pulled aside twice, and it was by those same two people. So we're very irritated with Florida Georgia Line's record label, I guess.
0: Yeah, they acted like they had the Beatles on their hands. I'm like, dude, I mean...
2: And they were huge,
0: they
2: right?
0: were big. And the guys themselves were pretty nice to us, and then they started to dislike each other or something. But, yeah, I mean, when I look back at the yard of my career, that is a weed that kept coming up.
2: The first thing
0: the Florida, Georgia Line
2: that they
0: situation.
2: Did that drove me crazy was... This was before COVID. Well before COVID, by the way. And they would do a meet and greet. They would get about 50 fans to meet them. And before anybody would be able to go up and meet them and shake their hands and all that, they made everybody go through the line and put hand sanitizer on.
0: Yeah. That's before COVID.
2: This was, yeah, COVID wasn't even thought of or anything like that. They were just kind of, to me, like, it was implying that, hey, our fans are kind of dirty, so let's have them sanitize up their hands.
0: Diva behavior.
2: But we've got to get over that. So when should we forgive them and let it be done? I'm still angry.
0: It takes time for the heart to heal. I'm still a little resentful, actually.
2: I mean, we're grown men and getting pulled aside and getting, like, cursed out about the way we're interviewing these guys. And I remember saying to them, the record label people, I said, look, man, you're the only people that's ever gotten onto us like this. The only people that's ever had a problem with us.
0: Florida Georgia Line.
2: I must keep saying their record label, not the two guys.
0: Yeah. These ding-dongs. And, the worst part for me was we didn't even do anything wrong, really. We just did our Tyga Daniels nonsense, you know. But they wanted it to be like we were Tom Brokaw or something interviewing these guys. I don't know what they wanted. And anyway, the worst part to me was my boss said, listen, could you write the record label an email and apologize? And I said, I didn't do anything wrong. Why would I apologize? We didn't do anything wrong. We did the Tyga Daniel nonsense. It was silly, yes, but that's what we do. And my boss is like, you'd be doing me a solid if you send them an email to apologize. So I had to send these ding-dongs an email.
2: You did?
0: See how fired up I'm getting?
2: Well, you sent them an apology email?
0: Yes. And then they responded like, they go, well, let this be a learning moment for you. And I was seething.
2: It's like I'm trying to forgive, and you're rallying me up again.
0: I was seething, but my boss, like, you need to apologize. I said, for what? I didn't do anything.
2: I can't believe you did that.
0: And then he goes, it would be doing me a favor if you would apologize. And then the guy writes back. He's like, well, this will be a learning moment for you. So, yeah, we're still irritated about the whole FGL. Don't get me started, because now you've got me riled up.
2: Here's the thing. In our career,
0: I'm wearing this Apple Watch now. My heart's about to explode.
2: In our career, we've always had the rule, like, if one of us is going to be mad, the other can't be mad. The other has to try to calm the other down.
0: Rein us in.
2: So we can't both be mad. Being mad is my thing.
0: But in this particular case, it's our thing.
2: Well, no, you sent them an email apologizing, buddy. We'd be on the streets now, if they had told me to do that. I'd have been like, nah, I just threw away my whole career.
0: There's a reason they didn't come to you and ask you to send the email. They knew I would do it. But had they come to you and said, listen, we know you didn't do anything wrong, Daniel. We agree with you. In fact, we're on your side. But it would be doing us a solid if you would email Florida Georgia Line and apologize.
2: No thanks, buddy. Ain't doing all that.
0: We will fire you if you don't.
2: Let's hit the road.
3: 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Very warm and humid Monday afternoon setting up for us. Temperatures in the low 80s by the noon hour with breezy south winds with gusts about 30 miles per hour. Temperatures today, highs will be in the upper 80s, but because it's so humid, expect heat index values near 100. Remember, never leave a child or a pet in the car. Beat the heat. Check the back seat. From the Bob Mills Weather Center, I'm NewsOn 6 meteorologist Stacia Knight.
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1: 4475 interchange right now. Just be aware if you're in the area. Southbound on 75 as you leave out of Skiatook toward downtown Tulsa, it's 20 minutes with traffic. I'm Randy Fuller.
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0: 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Hello,
1: see,
0: Daniel.
1: See this clip of Morgan Wallen, I guess, at a concert. The security guard was holding up a phone, and he came up and grabbed the phone from the security guard, acting like he might be about to take a video with it, and he just throws it off to the crowd.
0: Morgan Wallen did that. He's got to stop throwing things. He's throwing chairs off buildings, throwing people's cell phones. What's he got going on?
1: You know, when he turned that piano over, I don't know. Maybe the fame gets to him, or I'm trying to think of why he might have done that. And I think the security guard probably has no business.
0: Is he drinking and stuff before shows?
1: But I mean, I don't think the security guard should be filming. They're supposed to be working, right?
0: Well, okay, well, that changes it. I thought maybe the security guard was just on his phone. He could have been texting another security. He's filming the concert.
1: And when I say the security guard, I mean, you know when you go to a show at the BOK Center and those guys are in, like, the yellow shirts?
0: Mm-hmm.
1: Necessarily security guards, but they're staff at the BOK.
0: Mm-hmm.
1: So it would be like somebody like that filming from the end of the stage. And I think they were holding a fan's phone. And a fan had handed them the phone
0: to hold
1: it up there. And for whatever reason, he grabs it and chunks it into the crowd.
0: Do the artists like it when, or does it drive them crazy when people record on their cell phones? Like, would they rather you put your phone in your pocket and enjoy it in the moment, or do they mind when you record them? I don't know. I see a lot of people watching entire concerts through their cell phone.
1: Yeah, it happens.
0: It's like watching, you might as well just watch it on TV at that point because you're not really in the moment.
1: Mm-hmm.
0: But yeah, I don't think you should take other people's property and just throw it around.
1: I mean, because you can also hit somebody with a phone. Would hurt you if it hit you right, cracked you right in the nose.
0: Yeah, it's a missile through the air, a phone. Yeah, I would not want to get hit with an iPhone in the face. But the guy, he loves throwing things. We know that. He's a big thrower, that Morgan Wallen.

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0: 98.5 The Bull, Tig and Dano. When you got little kids like they're 3 and 4, they oftentimes have a lot of questions about why things are. And most of the time when a 3 or 4 year old asks it, you know how to answer it because you know the answer. Well, then they get 9 and 10, they start asking questions. You just finally got to go, I actually don't know. I went bowling this weekend with a friend and his kid and then my son, and they were having a good time. But they noticed when you get a strike, it changes the math somehow. You know, when you hit them all down,
1: yeah,
0: you don't get just 10 points. Somehow it relates to the next frame or something. And then there's a spare involved, and then you do the math, and the kids are like, so what does it mean when you get a strike? And how do you add that up at the end? And I go, I have no idea, and nobody knows. Because when we were young, Dana, we'd go to the bowling alley. Do you remember you had to keep your own score?
2: No, buddy, I'm not 100 years old. How am I older than you and don't remember these days where you wrote down on a piece of paper?
0: And then they got fancy. And you know those old projectors your teachers would put up, and they would write on some kind of clear piece of paper, and it would project up on the wall.
2: Mm-hmm.
0: Then we got advanced, and we were able to write our score down, and it would project it above the bowling lanes. But you're still doing your own math. And nobody knows, but now it's all computerized. Wow.
2: My family, we didn't do none of that.
0: What'd y'all do for fun?
2: No, I'm just saying we didn't know how to keep the score.
0: Oh, so y'all just went out there and just knocked pins down.
2: No, we just said we're not going to go bowling until computers come along and do this math for us because yes. We don't know. We don't do math.
0: Even professional bowlers have no idea how to do that math.
2: I mean, it just seems like a weird thing to do. Adding, you get more because you just had a strike or a spare. It's too confusing.
0: Okay, so there's 10 frames, right? And each time you bowl the ball, you got 10 pins out there. So you would think the max score would be 100. You knock down 100 pins, you get 100. Not the truth, because if you get all strikes, you get a 300. And nobody knows why.
2: So I haven't been to the bowling alley in a while. And when I have, I've been to Dust Bowl. But you went to Sheridan Lanes.
0: I did, AMF.
2: Anything new in the bowling alley? Any new technologies?
0: Well, I like that it keeps score. It does that. And even during the middle of the day, it's all like they got that black light thing. So any lint you got on your shirt, it shows up.
2: So the new technology is now the black light in there.
0: Yeah, the
2: so
0: black light.
2: Feel bad about you thought you were clean until you walk in there and you're just covered in stains and lint.
0: Pretty much. And then at the end, you think, all right, we're done bowling. But now they got an arcade in the place, too. And, you know, the kids aren't going to walk past an arcade. And they waste their money, by the way. You go and you buy like a $20 ticket, and it's like, well, congratulations, you paid $20, but you really got $25 worth of tickets. And then the kids, instead of playing the games, they go to that claw machine. You might as well just throw your money into the trash at that point. Mm-hmm. That claw machine, you know, it's you don't get stuff out of that claw machine.
2: Like that's a silly game?
0: A little bit, yeah.
2: And you don't think it's a little silly that you paid all that money then to just roll a ball towards some, essentially, sticks?
0: At least there's some action going on.
2: I mean, it's like my dad would get on to me about playing Nintendo, and then he would go play poker or golf for literally hours and hours and hours. And I want to be like, hey, guy, that is also a game that you're playing.
0: Mm-hmm.
2: Poker is also a game, and it costs a heck of a lot more than my Super Mario Brother cartridge.
0: And then they got these games where the whole game is you just win tickets. That's it.
2: You don't understand how that'd be appealing to a child to win
0: I understand,
2: prize
0: but I, logically, I'm like, dude, okay, even if you have 200 tickets and we go over there, you end up with like a 4-cent keychain.
2: You don't have to describe the economics. He's a 10-year-old boy. Let him be a little boy for a little bit.
0: And then they'll have something like a PlayStation in there, and it's like 150,000 tickets.
2: Impossible.
0: You'd spend like $10,000 getting that PlayStation in there.
2: Kid's trying to enjoy himself, and you're giving him talk like you're Dave Ramsey about economics.
0: Alan Greenspan, I'm like the Fed.
2: Boy, and there's nobody that makes a more meticulous decision than that kid with a handful of tickets in that store, whatever that is.
0: They take their sweet time, man. I'm like, would you just get the ball and let's go?
2: I've purchased homes in less amount of time than it takes kids to pick out a finger puppet and a pixie stick.
0: Yeah, that's pretty much and we paid how much? $20 for it. It's 7:06, Tig and Dano. It's fun.

0: That's the new Taylor Swift. It's going to be in the movie Toy Story number 5. Hey, Daniel.
1: Man, I hate to say it, but I don't know how much longer fireworks are going to be with us. I know that they just passed that thing, legalizing fireworks. You can buy them at all times of the year, but I'm talking about a big, giant like fireworks show like you might see at the 4th. I don't know how much longer those are going to be around. I was at an event on Saturday night where there was a drone show.
0: Here in Tulsa?
1: Yeah, it was, I guess, to celebrate the after the Tulsa Tough.
0: Yeah.
1: They call it Big Ride or something like that, and they had a band, and then...
0: There's a drone show. And there's hundreds of drones, and they're coordinated to make words and stuff like that.
1: Yeah, it's just amazing. I couldn't believe what I was seeing.
0: But you don't hear the report of the fireworks, the explosion, so you miss out on that. You're just looking at dancing lights in the sky.
1: Yeah,
0: basically.
1: Well, they play music and everything, and mm-hmm. then you do hear, all you hear is like, zzzz.
0: And they can build like an American flag up there, all whatever
1: 3D.
0: They want.
1: 3D.
0: Yeah.
1: It's incredible. I don't know how much these things cost compared to a traditional fireworks show, but it's just unlike anything I'd ever seen. And I don't know if it's just because it's like new technology or whatever, but...
0: Well, you sent me a picture of it, and it looked cool, but I imagine it's one of those things like when you go to the Grand Canyon... And you take a picture and you post it on Facebook, you go, oh, it's the Grand Canyon. But when you're there, you can't believe the vast expanse the Grand Canyon is. And I would imagine a drone show is similar because I've seen people post fireworks on Facebook. And you're like, yeah, fireworks. But when you're there, it's like way bigger. And I imagine the picture you sent me of the drones looked cool, but being there must have been really crazy.
1: Yeah, it was wild. I was sitting there almost in awe of it. I had never seen anything like it. So I think a drone show is going to be the next thing. Why would you continue to use explosives? And no offense to the fireworks people, because I love fireworks too. Lighting fireworks is my pleasure. You know that.
0: Yeah. Way back with fireworks. My dad would give me his empty beer can, then he'd give me a cigarette. We'd light those fireworks off.
1: Yeah.
0: But, yeah, with drones, I guess you won't have that experience with your dad. Times are changing, dude.
1: Well, I mean, yeah, I guess you could buy your own drones.
0: What happens if one of those things goes nuts? Like, a propeller falls off, starts running into the other drones, and they all crash.
1: I would love to see that, too.
0: How big are these drones? I mean, if it fell on your head, would it kill you?
1: Don't know. That's the thing.
0: Are they tiny?
1: I don't know. I have no clue.
0: They just got lights all over.
1: You can't tell with lights these days anymore because now all the LED lights, even the smallest, like, pin light looks enormously bright.
0: Yeah, lights have changed.
1: So I just wonder how much a drone show costs as opposed to... a traditional fireworks show, because somebody told me one time these shows, fireworks shows can be like $20,000.
0: The municipal, you're talking about municipalities like right. Bixby or whatever, they can cost a lot of money, and I wonder if a drone show is cheaper. I don't know, but you highly recommend if you get a chance to go see a drone show.
1: My mind was blown. I couldn't believe it.
0: Are they flying over you, or are they off, like, to
1: now,
0: the side?
1: No, I will say they weren't directly over the crowd, so it was kind of off in the horizon. Plus, it doesn't scare dogs. Hopefully
0: not,
1: anyway.
0: Your dogs don't run away. A lot of dogs run away on the road.

0: out the passenger.
1: It's 7:15 at 98.5 The Bull Tag, and hello, Daniel.
2: I put up the video of my photo shoot with my brand new summer haircut, and I gotta say, Tig, I put it on the 98.5 The Bull Facebook page. A tremendous amount of reaction. People can't get enough of it. They
1: love it. I saw people talking about it. Now, here's the thing. You got a lot of traction on it. And a lot of people said they liked it and stuff, but were they patronizing you? Like, were they saying, oh, yeah, it looks good?
2: No, this guy named, remember this guy named Ron we used to work with, a known curmudgeon, very angry about everything. Even he was like, I got to admit, it just works.
1: It just works on you.
2: First time in my life, I get this haircut, and I walk into a store the other day, and this guy's like, nice cut, bro.
1: Really? No one's ever said that to me, ever.
2: Me neither. Yeah, me neither. This is the first time ever.
1: I've got, like, Mr. Rogers' haircut. Nobody compliments me. But you've got a mullet, to paint the picture. You've got a mullet, and then you shaved the side of your head with lines in it, mm-hmm. and you went out and did this photo shoot. By the way, I got to say that every time we take a picture, they're, like, terrible, but AB, who works here, that looks like a wedding photographer did that stuff. How did she do that?
2: She just did that on her phone, dude.
1: That's crazy.
2: And I've been telling these people around here, hey, we got to get AB to run the social media because she was able to take pictures. She also photoshopped out, like, at one point I was like climbing a tree and my stomach was hanging out. She fixed that right up, buddy.
1: Took out the flab.
2: Took out the old midriff, yeah.
1: How about that?
2: I mean, how about it? Actually, somebody like running social media that actually cares about the way you look and makes you look halfway decent.
1: You looked good in the sense that they were great pictures. I mean, it looks like you had a professional photographer come out and do it.
2: Yeah. I have a lot of comments on Facebook. Bailey says, oh, dang, the hairstyle to match the attitude. Some guy was like, hey, chill out, bro. My girl's on this app.
1: Oh, no.
2: So I keep encouraging Tig to try to do something interesting or different mm-hmm. with his hair. He will not do it. He's looked the same now for about 20 years. He has the wardrobe and hairstyle variety of Ronald McDonald, meaning he hasn't changed it in 20 years.
1: Yeah, pretty much. You're about right.
2: Don't you want to get some compliments, buddy?
1: Well, I don't know if I got to grow a mullet. I don't know. You have a good...
2: Somehow it works. I don't know how, and I don't know why, and you can see this.
1: If you saw me with that.
2: 5 The Bull.
1: Now, let's be honest here. I want you to give me an honest answer here.
2: Mm-hmm.
1: If I did what you did, you know it wouldn't work. You know it wouldn't work.
2: How do I know?
1: No, there's just some things I can pull off, and there's other things I can't, and that's just something I can't.
2: This lady Becky writes, gross, is this real?
1: Well, it's not because they photoshopped
2: There's always one or two dissenters, but check that out. Check out the photo shoot on the 98.5 The Bulls Facebook page. Call

0: 98.5 The Bull with Tig and Daniel. We've been talking about getting a 98.5 The Bull grandkid in here to help us with technology, you know? Because, I mean, I could tell you, I sit there with my phone. I'm like, I don't know what's going on. Give it to a kid. Boom. 1 second later, they fixed it. And I decided finally, Daniel, I said I'd never do this, but I went out and I found the cheapest one possible, by the way, because I like to stretch my watch dollar. I got an Apple Watch where it tracks your heart rate and stuff.
1: Yeah, which I'd been advising you to do.
0: Yeah. And I haven't gotten freaked out yet, because what I was scared of is that I'd look down at my watch. Remember, you were on a plane once and your heart rate went up to like unsafe levels.
1: We were.
0: I think that would make me
1: turbulence.
0: More scared.
1: Yeah.
0: Like, you know, there's an irony to it. It's like you're scared because of your health, but being scared of your health makes you even more scared, like you're going to pass away. And I go to buy the watch, and I picked it out, get in the store, and I said, by the way, this is like easy to set up, because I've gone to cell phone stores and I've been there for like an hour and I just wanted to walk in and walk out. So I go to the store here in Tulsa and it's a young guy and he's like, you know, he knows what he's talking about. And I said, it's easy to set up, right? Like, I don't have to do anything big, do I? And so the insinuation was this guy's going to help me hook up my Apple Watch. And he goes, oh, which one do you want? What color band do you want? I told him, and he goes to the back room, you know, the special back room where they keep all the stuff. He comes out, has the box, scans it, asks me a million questions about do I want this coverage and do I want to be a part of the club and, you know, all this. I say no to everything. And he hands me the box and is like, have a good day. So I was left to my own devices to hook up my own iWatch.
1: Mm-hmm. And did you get it hooked up?
0: It like hooked up by itself somehow. It was crazy.
1: I was going to tell you, these things set themselves up. They don't even come with an instruction manual.
0: I mean, I just turned it on and it said, hey, I detect a phone or something. And I said, okay. And then boom, it was like the easiest thing in the world.
1: Yeah, they're like, just put it close to it.
0: That's what it did.
1: Do you know how amazing it is that they don't even need an instruction manual?
0: A lot of things don't come with them anymore. You're right.
1: Well, phone does not. They put nothing in there.
0: And by the way, why is it that we always have to save our cell phone boxes? And I got this Apple Watch, and I've got the box, and I go, well, I can't throw this away. Now, am I ever in a million years going to use that box?
1: Never.
0: Why do we save those things?
1: I guess because the Apple Watch or the Apple, they make a nice box, too.
0: They do. It's a fancy box.
1: The quality of the phone is good, and then the box is of high quality. You go, yes. Man, I might need this.
0: And I keep it somewhere, and then I'll move. I've moved a couple times in Tulsa already, and we're moving, and you go, well, you got to throw a lot of stuff away, because you're like, why am I hoarding this stuff? And I always throw away that Apple box.
1: It's like back in the day when you'd get a pair of shoes and you're like, I can't get rid of this shoe box. It's a pretty nice box.
0: Yeah. But my wife, she got one of those fancy purses that cost, it's like ridiculous, you know, and the bag was so beautiful that we've been carrying that bag around for years.
1: You're talking about the purse or the bag that it came in?
0: The bag that it came in.
1: Jeez, man.
0: And we've never used it. We've never put, like, you know, blankets in it and gone to the beach. I mean, like,
1: maybe that's the secret to a success in any kind of product you try to make. Simply the package being very nice.
0: Mm-hmm.
1: It's just like we talked about Crown Royal, whatever that bourbon or whiskey, whatever that is, comes in that velvet purple bag.
0: They put it in a purse, yeah.
1: Nobody's ever thrown one of those ever. They've never thrown that away. You go to somebody's house, they've got like a box of those.
0: And there could be a better, what is that? Is that liquor? I mean, is it whiskey or what is that, bourbon?
1: The only thing I know about Crown Royal is it comes in that purple pouch.
0: And there could be a better quality version right next to it, but you see that pouch and you're like, that's the one.
1: Got to have that pouch. That thing looks like Grimace's coin purse. Got to have it.
0: Packaging is important.
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3: Very warm and humid Monday afternoon setting up for us. Temperatures in the low 80s by the noon hour with breezy south winds with gusts about 30 miles per hour. Temperatures today, highs will be in the upper 80s, but because it's so humid, expect heat index values near 100. Remember, never leave a child or a pet in the car. Beat the heat. Check the back seat. From the Bob Mills Weather Center, I'm NewsOn 6 meteorologist Stacia Knight.
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0: 98.5 The Bull, Tig and Daniel at 7:36. Hey, Daniel.
1: I tell you, a delicious condiment. That's at A1.
0: A delicious condiment, A1.
1: Yeah.
0: I agree.
1: You ever had that?
0: Hey, look, I don't eat no fish. Grew up eating fish. I love A1. Then I got curious one night. I'm like, what's in A1? Got anchovies in it, man.
1: Well, that's fine.
0: So I found myself being a hypocrite. But I got to tell you, I meet somebody that likes Heinz 57. I'm like, I don't know if we can be friends.
1: Deal breaker. A1 is so delicious. It's good on everything. I got to wonder why they didn't just continue and come out with an A2. That should be their next big, like, campaign is A2.
0: But that could backfire. Back in the 80s, remember Coke came out with their new Coke and everybody, there was like riots in the streets. Mm-hmm. There may be a challenge with that.
1: Whoa. Nobody said we're not selling A1 anymore. We're just also going to come out with A2.
0: Not bad. I mean, I would try it.
1: I would have to try it.
0: Yeah.
1: Maybe make it for like chicken and stuff.
0: But I always feel like I go to a fancy restaurant every now and then, and not that often, but, you know, the idea is you're not supposed to use steak sauce on it because it's too delicious for that. I'm like, you know what? I paid $60 for this. I'll do whatever I want with this thing.
1: Oh, sometimes they go, how about some of our house-made steak sauce? And I'm no, you can just throw that in the trash.
0: Yeah. Y'all throw that in the vat.
1: Throw that in the trash with that house-made ketchup of yours, which, hey, let's knock it off with that, too.
0: Yeah, we've already solved those problems. It's on the table. That ketchup is just fine for us.
1: House-made ketchup. Isn't there a restaurant we went to recently that's like, would you like to try some of our... a house-made curry-infused ketchup, and it was just god-awful.
0: I was watching...
1: House-made ketchup. Could you imagine the chef back there is like, no, we don't serve Heinz. We're going to make our own ketchup.
0: How about when they come to your table and they go, just say when, and sometimes it's Parmesan cheese,
1: mm-hmm.
0: and I'm such a pig that I want more, but then I feel guilty. Like, or I feel like I don't want this guy to think I'm a pig, but I'd actually like twice that Parmesan, but I stop him anyway so I don't look like a pig.
1: I've told you to just tell them, just leave the grinder with me.
0: They need table grinders. I mean, we set other things on the table for fair use, right?
1: All right, Olive Garden, when they bring that white cheese thing out, just go, hey, would you like to buy this? It's $5.
0: Yeah.
1: And you just have it here the rest of the meal. I would buy it every time.
0: Daniel, when he goes to restaurants during the summertime and springtime, he's got like this fan he puts on the table he brings from his house mm-hmm. that spins around and keeps bugs away from your food. Why not also bring your own cheese thing? The other thing too is they go, hey, would you like some fresh ground pepper? Now, I don't know a lot about pepper, but I wouldn't know if it was stale or fresh anyway. Have you ever been like, this pepper is stale? It just tastes like pepper to me. Does it ever go bad?
1: I don't know. Some say that they can tell a huge difference.
0: Really?
1: Why are you hating on my things that keeps bugs off your food? I mean, you a big fan of bugs on your food?
0: So he brings like a purse up there, and then he opens his pouch or whatever, takes a fan out, puts it on the table. And then if you had the $5 cheese grater, you guess you'd be bringing that thing out too.
1: Well,
0: you're
1: yeah.
0: a fancy person, man.
1: Yeah, yeah. You know me, real fancy pants. Doesn't like bugs on his food.
0: Well, you're bringing your own fan and stuff like that.
1: Do you like bugs on your food?
0: No.
1: Okay, then.
0: But I have a hand and I just shoo them away.
1: Well, good for you. I have a machine that does it. I don't want bugs on my food. That's a big old deal breaker for me.
0: I understand, but there you have appendages that you can also shoo a fly away with. But yeah. Daniel, it's like he's setting up something. Like, you set up a system before you even start eating with a bug thing, and now you're going to get your own cheese grater.
1: Now, look at me go. I tell you what, we don't agree on that, Ty, but we can agree that Flatland Cavalry is going to put on a great show. They're going to be at the Cove inside the River Spirit Casino Resort coming up July 9th.
0: All right.
1: If you win tickets this morning, you're also qualified for that Ty and Daniel Party Cove Pass, which is 2 premium tickets to the show, a night stay at the River Spirit Resort, and a $100 dining voucher.
0: All right, so it could be a night out for you as well. Let's take caller 9, caller number 10 for the Bullfight, 918-879-9898, 918-879-9898. We'll see you after Riley Green. This

0: Mixing it up there with Riley Green, Toby Keith. You hear that?
1: Well, he just sampled Toby Keith.
0: Well, I know, but, you know, it's like they mixed the two together. Sorry, Daniel, I'll just shut up now, okay?
1: No, you did a great job. I mean, he's not also listed on the song, but that's fine.
0: Would you like to play a game?
1: Yes, play.
0: Let's just reset here before we kill each other.
1: Do you want to come out of the song again? Professionally,
0: that was
1: this
0: Riley
1: time?
0: Green sampling Toby Keith. Okay, did I get it right?
1: Yes. DJ is on the phone, and so is Ivan. DJ, you're a fire sprinkler guy. You install these and maintain them.
2: Yep. Commercial buildings, residential buildings.
0: Hey, now, what sets off a sprinkler? Is it smoke or is it heat? What gets it going?
2: 90% of the time it's heat, and it'll just be the one sprinkler that heats up enough for the glass bulb to break.
0: And does it break every other one in your house or just that one?
2: Just the one where the heat's at.
0: I see. So then it tries to extinguish that fire.
1: I don't think people have those in their homes, do they, though?
0: I had an apartment with one.
1: Really?
0: Yeah.
1: And if it floods, it just floods the whole place, huh?
0: Yeah, that's why you have insurance.
2: According to everybody I've talked to, Garth Brooks has them in his house, too.
1: Wow, look at that. Ivan is online, too. Works out in the old oil field. Is that right, Ivan?
3: I'm a painter down here in Sepulpa at Wemco.
1: And so you're painting the pipelines?
3: The vessels and strainers and provers that we send out for natural gas and stuff like that.
0: Are they color-coded so they know what it is and stuff?
3: No, they just prefer...
0: They just like them pretty, okay.
3: Nice.
1: Yeah. All right, guys. Well, enough tomfoolery. Let's get down to business. I couldn't help but notice this is two gentlemen, Tig.
0: Yes, it is.

0: Ivan, are you absolutely soaking wet this morning?
1: No, I'm not, actually.
0: All right, fair enough. You guys are competing for two tickets to see Flatland Cavalry at the Cove inside the River Spirit Casino Resort July 9th. The Bullfight brought to you by Watts Ride Electric. And today's quiz, words starting with sub, S-U-B. All these words start with the letters S-U-B. If you need Tig's help, you'll have him as a lifeline. You can say, Tig, I need your help. You made a vow. S-U-B, keep that in mind. DJ, you were the first to get through. This is an underwater boat.
1: Submarine.
0: Submarine is correct. Ivan, underground train system.
1: Sub-transit.
0: Not looking for subway.
1: Awesome.
0: Subway. DJ, another word for replacement.
2: Substitution.
0: I'll take it. Looking for substitute, but that'll be fine. Ivan, the opposite of add.
1: Subtract.
0: Subtract is correct. DJ. This is a speaker used for playing bass. Speaker subwoofer. For playing bass is a subwoofer. Tig, did you ever have, back in the day, that car with a big giant subwoofer in it?
3: I didn't, but people used to buy cassette tapes with just bass on them, and they would drive around town, and their car would shake. I think, like, rivets were coming apart on those cars.
0: That would drive you crazy.
3: Yeah.
0: Ivan. Legal summons.
3: Ooh.
1: Ooh, tag.
0: Tag, he needs your help. You made a vow. This is a legal summons, and it begins with S-U-B.
3: I'm not going to help. I don't know why. It seems like I should know this.
0: You just want to throw something out there, Ivan?
1: Man. I should know this, but I don't know it.
0: Maybe you get served with a subpoena.
3: A silent B. Subpoena.
0: I feel like you really let him down.
3: I did. I'm sorry.
1: You're good.
0: Up next, DJ. Below freezing in Celsius is known as?
2: Sub-zero?
0: Sub-zero is correct. Ivan.
1: Yes.
0: Smaller town on the periphery of a city. Am I saying that word right, Tig? On the periphery?
3: Yeah, you're close enough. Not in the city, but the little...
0: Yeah, smaller town on the side of a city.
3: The little hamlets outside of it.
1: Hey, can you help me, please?
3: You know what? I'll help him with this one if you want.
0: You're going to have another lifeline, huh? Why not?
3: Okay. Wait, I had the answer. No, I can't think of it. It's
0: I gotta have one in
3: suburb,
0: I suburb is correct.
1: Okay. Suburb. There you go.
0: DJ, part of the mind targeted by a subliminal message.
2: Subconscious?
0: Subconscious is correct. Ivan. Majestic, beautiful, or awe-inspiring. Also, like a, I guess you'd call it like maybe like a punk band in the 90s. They like to smoke about marijuana a lot. What I Got? Remember that song?
3: Yeah.
0: Sublime is correct.
3: Yeah, he got it in time.
0: All right. At the end of the game, DJ has 5. Ivan has 3. DJ has defeated Ivan in the 98-5 The Bull Fight. DJ, you're going to hold on to these tickets or give them to Ivan. Ivan, why should DJ give you the tickets this morning?
1: Hey, man, he got me fair and square. Congratulations, big guy.
0: All right, big guy. Thanks, DJ, man. Congratulations. You're going to hold on to these or give them to Ivan?
2: I'm going to hold on to them.
3: Who are you going to take to the show, especially if you win the night stay at the hotel and stuff like that?
2: Well, my wife, of course. I'm not sure why I wouldn't take her.
0: All right, some romantic music, dadgummit, as you invite your wife. What is your wife's name?
2: Jessica.
0: Okay,
2: Jessica,
0: take it away.
2: Would you love to go with me to watch this concert and spend the night, possibly?
3: Well, listen, that's Silver Tongue Deli.
0: That's a Silver Tongue Devil right there.
3: Daniel, you keep forgetting to ask. You have another offer.
0: That's true. If you guys do win the Tiger Daniel Party Cove Pass, you do have the option of me staying in the room with you guys, or would you rather have your privacy?
2: It sounds really enticing, but I'm going to have to turn it down.
3: It does?
0: That's right, buddy. I'm the enticer.
3: But he still said no.
0: All right, guys. Well, team up and give me three numbers and an animal.
2: 98.5
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5: Very warm and humid Monday afternoon setting up for us. Temperatures in the low 80s by the noon hour with breezy south winds with gusts about 30 miles per hour. Temperatures today, highs will be in the upper 80s, but because it's so humid, expect heat index values near 100. Remember, never leave a child or a pet in the car. Beat the heat. Check the back seat. From the Bob Mills Weather Center, I'm News on 6 meteorologist Stacia Knight.
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2: First, you're going to slow down approaching the ongoing road work at 96th and Jenks. It's a 10-minute delay there. 15 minutes northbound on Memorial from Bixby right now to the Creek Turnpike. With traffic, I'm Randy Fuller.
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4: I was all but 22, I think, at the time. I'd been out on the road, lonely at night, and it'd been a while, so it was on my mind. Well, I saw him walk in with his cowboy hat, and I thought to myself, I could use some of that. His boots like glass on a sawdust floor had moves like nothing I'd ever seen before.

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Well, she walked right up to me, handed me a beer, gave me a look like, let's get out of here. And that's when I realized that she was every cowboy's dream come true.

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5: Well, we're about to have a birthday boy on our hands, isn't that special? Daniel's going to have a birthday on Wednesday, and Daniel claims the only thing I've ever bought him as a gift in his life, in my life, I one time went to a store and they had a switchblade, but you press the button and when it switched open, it was a comb. I did buy you that one time. And this time I've got a birthday present idea in mind. And I'm going to actually leave work today and go to a store and try to find this for you, Daniel, for your big birthday on Wednesday.
6: Yeah, well, that'll be nice.
5: I've been thinking about it. You gave me some advice once throughout the year. If you're concerned about what to get somebody, just pay attention to what they're saying throughout the year. And I think I've latched onto something I think you'll really like for your birthday on Wednesday.
6: I don't think so, because I'm very hard to buy for, because I'm the kind of guy, if I see something, I'm like an ape. I just have to buy it immediately.
5: So I'm going to like a store that isn't typical, because this may be a hard find for me. Like, it's going to be like more of a Route 66, stumble upon it, got lucky and found one kind of gift.
6: Okay, well.
5: Like, I can't just go to Target for this baby. So I'm putting in effort for my friend who is going to have a birthday this Wednesday.
6: You could do like Caden did that one time when all growing up, I would go get him like these very nice birthday presents and all this huge thing. And one day his mom took him to the thrift store and let him pick out a birthday present for me. Mm-hmm. He brings it to me. And this wasn't like he was 7 years old. This guy is on up there. He got me a coffee mug, and then the price tag still left on it on the bottom, a quarter. And I'm like, golly, dude, could you have at least taken the price tag off?
5: One quarter.
6: A quarter.
5: Well, what love.
6: That's crazy.
5: Well, mine's going to cost more than a quarter, I do believe. And I'll be lucky to find it, to be honest. So I don't want to get your hopes up.
6: Well, don't worry. In the meantime, instead of people getting me gifts, we're trying to give you gifts here with 98.5 The Bull. We've got a Bull live event. It's coming up tomorrow.
5: Yeah, I saw people messaging us about that over the weekend. And it's a very close and personal environment. It's here at the radio station. We have a little performance area. Several dozen people will be here. So, and Matt Geiger, his next gig is at Kane's Ballroom, but he's going to come here first for a very, very close show.
6: And it's tomorrow, starting at 5:30. You have to check in at 5:30. The show is at 6:00. We have a few seats left. If you want to send us a message on the 98.5 The Bulls Facebook page, we can get you in, but we have a very few number left, and we know it's kind of like short notice, so we got to make sure that you are able to attend. So if you send us a message on Facebook, we'll do our best to get you in.
5: All right, so let's work on that. Plus, you get to see Daniel's mullet and get to see this guy,
6: Matt Geiger. People are saying he's gonna be huge. You could see him there. Just send us a message on the 90.

0: All right, so that's Matt Geiger. He's going to be right here in Tulsa, not just right here in Tulsa. He's going to be about, I don't know, 20 yards away from where me and Dan are sitting right now. And you could be here. We got, we also got refreshments and stuff like that, right, Dano?
1: Yeah, we're not doing like the full spread. We're just having like some finger foods and stuff like that. And
0: I'll take that.
1: A very limited amount of seats available. Justice just wrote us on Facebook wanting to take his wife out.
0: I know. So if you'd like to get into that show, Dana will do his best to try to work you in the room. And that's all tomorrow. The only thing we ask is make sure that you can do it just straight up. We need you here about 5:30 in the afternoon, Dana. The show starts at 6. So if you can be downtown Tulsa tomorrow at 5:30, that's kind of the first requirement. We don't want you to take a slot and somebody else doesn't get in and you can't make it anyway. So, but if you think you're available, starting at 5:30 tomorrow afternoon, can get downtown to the radio station. Show starts at 6. How long does it last, usually?
1: An hour.
0: Yeah, so it's not like an all-nighter or anything.
1: Will your little son be available to, he likes to help me host. Is he going to be available?
0: He's got a busy night, because guess what we have to do?
1: What?
0: He's going to come by, and he's going to help you host and, you know, do the raffle or whatever he does. And then he's got to go into the bathroom here, throw on a baseball uniform. And we've got a rush to La Fortune after the show.
1: Good grief.
0: So a busy night for him, but a fun night for you. If you'd like to go, just send us a message, 98.5 The Bull on Facebook, and we'll see if we can work you in.

0: We got the taste of summer this Saturday, Tig and I. This is our, what, fourth or fifth one of these we've done?
1: Mm-hmm.
0: We always try to do a little gimmick. One time we did Tig and Daniel's balloon animal.
1: Because you only know how to make one animal, so it couldn't say the S at the end of animals. Mm-hmm. It was just a dog.
0: And then it's like, oh, boy, it's awful to do about 300 balloon animal in one sitting. The blowing up of the balloons was way worse.
1: Yeah, you're the one who tied them up like a dog.
0: Right.
1: I was the one back there putting that rubber around two fingers. And, I mean, at the end, I thought the tissue had died.
0: It's awful. And then one year we did Dirty Bird feeders. So this year, Dirty Bird, I called Tig Dirty Bird. It was one of those things where you put the peanut butter on the toilet paper roll and roll it in birdseed.
1: Mm-hmm.
0: And so what are we going to do this year? I've been contemplating. I know that squishies are huge right now. We could do those. But you know what we really should do? The Taste of Summer Festival in Broken Arrow this Saturday. I think moist towelettes.
1: Tell me why.
0: Because it's an ice cream thing. Children are eating ice cream.
1: You know, you might be onto something.
0: And there's never like a good place to really clean off those hands. So I'm thinking, what about moist towelettes? How exciting for the children.
1: They love them.
0: Do they?
1: Oh, yeah.
0: Baby wipes?
1: Baby wipes. Are they going to be branded?
0: No.
1: Will they say Tig and
0: Daniel?
1: That's
0: too late for all that.
1: Mm.
0: Or should we do squishies and baby wipes?
1: Well,
0: I got to be honest.
1: Do we have the budget?
0: Yeah, what are you talking about? Do we have the budget?
1: Okay, well, then let's do both.
0: Both?
1: Yeah. A squishy wrapped in a moist towelette.
0: Wrapped in a baby wipe?
1: Yeah.
0: Why do kids love these squishies so much?
1: I have no idea. I didn't even know what they were, and then we started giving them out, and they were going bonkers for them.
0: Mm-hmm.
1: I don't know. What's the purpose of it? Is it stress relief? What is that?
0: I don't know. It kind of reminds me. Maybe we had our own version of squishies when we were kids, Tig. It was called the Wacky Wall Crawler. It was a squishy thing that was sticky. And you threw that against glass, and then it would just, like, crawl down the wall.
1: That's right.
0: And we were amazed by it.
1: Mm-hmm.
0: But then you get one little bit of dust on the wacky wall crawler. It no longer would...
1: Yeah,
0: it
1: they
0: wasn't
1: get dirty
0: wacky,
1: quickly.
0: Or
1: right.
0: Did it crawl anymore?
1: But that is from 9 until noon. We'll be out there for Taste of Summer this coming up weekend, Saturday. And it's a really fun time.
0: I think we're out there 2 hours. You're saying three.
1: Well, my calendar says 9 to noon.
0: If you get me stuck out there for another hour, Tig,
1: what do you
0: I'll
1: mean
0: kill
1: I
0: you.
1: Get you stuck?
0: You can watch me kill Tig.
1: Yeah, let me look at my calendar here.
0: Here
1: my,
0: we go. As the elderly man takes forever to pull up
1: cellular,
0: his calendar.
1: Shut up.
0: Here we go.
1: I will beat you senseless.
0: It's like when an old middle-aged man tries to show you a picture of something and he's got a thumb through like 5,000 pictures.
1: I've got 9 to noon.
0: Tig will be out there from 9 to noon. I'll probably be out there from about 10 to noon. where we'll you want to do squishies then?
1: All right, let's do squishies from 9 until noon.
0: And maybe I'll just bring a couple of boxes of baby wipes, because, boy, when people eat that ice cream, they get it all over them, dude.
1: Yeah, and it's pretty warm out. It's
0: oh, it's rough.
1: We hope to see you there. Something to do Saturday morning.

0: let's say if you're not going to do anything for your health, and correct me if I'm wrong, Daniel, it's 98.5 The Bull. I want you to make sure I get this right, because I think you said this once, but even over quitting smoking or quitting other bad habits, just at least walk 30 minutes a day.
1: I saw a YouTube video once, and it said the most important thing you can do for your health above everything else, losing weight, quitting drinking, quitting smoking, is 25 minutes of exercise a day.
0: Is
1: whether
0: that
1: it be like walking or whatever it may
0: walk.
1: Be.
0: Yes. Yeah. Okay. So anyway, I'm like trying to like watch my health because we're not spring chickens anymore. And so I said, I'm going to go down to the pharmacy. I'm going to buy myself a scale. And I was going to get in the car, and I said, well, I'd just walk because I need to walk. And it'll be about 30 minutes there and back. And so I get down there, and I'm expecting to buy, like, my grandma's scale with the little needle. Remember, you'd have to adjust that thing back to zero every now and then?
1: Yeah.
0: No, they don't play that game anymore with scales. I didn't know this. And then they have – it's all digital now, batteries in them and stuff. And then I found a scale right next to the regular scale, and this thing measures – all this stuff that I don't even know what it is. Body mass index. It calculates the BMI. It tells you how strong your bones are. It measures geostationary satellites.
1: Right.
0: Crop yield.
1: I got the same one.
0: What is that?
1: I didn't ask for all that. I don't need to know my BMI.
0: And it connected to my phone. So now, and it, you know what? It even gave me tips. It says, we noticed that you got on the scale at nighttime. Only weigh yourself in the morning. You'll feel better. I guess you weigh less in the morning.
1: So yeah, that makes sense. Yeah.
0: You wake up in the morning and you weigh, whatever, 170, and then you go to bed and you weigh 173. And so it kind of, it just says morning time, you just weigh less. It's that smart. It's telling me when to weigh. And it also helped me not get sad if I did gain weight. It's like, look, it's just probably some water retention. Don't worry about
1: there it. There should be something on the scale that you can adjust this to just get how much you weigh. I don't want to know if I've gained or lost any. I don't want all that. The BMI thing.
0: What do you mean you don't want to know if you gained? That's the whole point of a scale.
1: I know, but I don't like it when they go, oh, you gained 1 pound. And like,
0: what if it just had a green light? Like, it didn't tell you what you weighed, but it just gave you like a green for things are going good, but you didn't actually have to know the dirty details of it all.
1: If you had any class at all, Tug, you would get one of those old school ones, you know, like when you go to the doctor with that thing they slide around.
0: Oh, that thing?
1: What is that thing? Why does every doctor's office have that? Just you don't have to do all this. The theatrics.
0: You talk about the weight system?
1: The thing, yeah. They got one of those in my gym. I'm like, this is what you weigh cattle on. Why do I have to sit here and fill with these weights?
0: Livestock. And also, it draws it out, too, because they set the big fat one in place. And so they guess, like, okay, you obviously weigh more than 150. And then they do that thing where they slide the little one.
1: Yeah.
0: And you're like, please stop, please stop, please stop. And it keeps going and going. You're like, oh, my God.
1: That's how you know how you look to others is whatever they put that big first weight on. You know, the big one on the top, they pull that over.
0: That's the blanket guess of where you are. Mm. And, you know, they put that baby too far down. That's going to hurt your feelings. The other thing I noticed that... now, I don't know what this is, but I go to the doctor and I stand on that scale and it doesn't say pounds, it says kilograms. And it goes 80.6 kilograms. I'm like, well, what does that mean? I don't need a math problem.
1: Where do you go to the doctor in Russia? What's going on?
0: It's kilograms. And, you know, I go, well, I don't want to do math to figure out how much I weigh. And then I got to get a converter out. But there are these scales that connect to your phone, tell you BMI right away. I don't even know what that means. I heard that that's all hocus pocus, too.
1: That's body mass index.
0: I heard it really isn't a good measurement.
1: I've heard that as well, but I don't really know.
0: And then I minus about 7 to 10 to 12 pounds for my clothing.
1: Even if you're nude, you still...
0: Yeah, I'm like, these boxes, they're weighing about 12 pounds.
1: I don't know what it is at the doctor's office, but you're right. You feel like you've done a pretty good job, maybe if you've been trying to lose weight. But when you get to that doctor's office, that scale is... always seems to add a few pounds onto you.
0: Yeah, and that's probably more accurate. I mean, there's got to be $1,000 scales, right? Tiger Daniel, 98.5 The Bull.
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3: Very warm and humid Monday afternoon setting up for us. Temperatures in the low 80s by the noon hour with breezy south winds with gusts about 30 miles per hour. Temperatures today, highs will be in the upper 80s, but because it's so humid, expect heat index values near 100. Remember, never leave a child or a pet in the car. Beat the heat. Check the back seat. From the Bob Mills Weather Center, I'm Newsline 6 meteorologist Stacia Knight.
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1: Five through the ongoing road work at 96th and Jinx. This is causing gridlock and 10 minutes of delays from 121st. Have some minor ramp crowding right now at the BAI 44 interchange and a brief delay with traffic. I'm Randy Fuller.
2: Thank you, Randy Fuller. Tig, we have now up for grabs a Coors Light prize pack, and then you're qualified for a Lainey Wilson flyaway. In the Coors Light prize pack, you got a hat, you've got a koozie, Coors Light shirt, and sunglasses. And then you're entered to win the Lainey Wilson flyaway. We'll do another round of password. I will have Tig give out the hints.
3: Are you okay today?
2: I don't know what's going on with
3: me. I'm
2: going
3: to put this podcast up, and it's just going to be you like...
2: I don't know. It's Monday. But the hints, and you will try to guess the password, get enough of those right. These are pulled right from the headlines, too, by the way.
3: Okay, so if we're up to date on the news, we ought to do okay at this.
2: 918-879-9898.
3: See, after Kane Brown, Tig and Danielle, this is 98.5 The Bull.

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2: It's probably pea gravel or river rock. What it is.
3: That's what I thought it was.
2: What I figure.
4: Yes.
5: Yeah. Is it pea gravel or river rock, Tig? This is invigorating.
3: This is river pea rock.
5: River pea
3: yeah.
5: rock. Oh, no.
2: Yes.
5: Nice. All right. Enough tomfoolery, Terry. Let's get down to business. This is for that Coors Light prize pack. We're going to play a game of password. I'm going to text Tig the password. He's got 5 one-word hints he can give you. And at the end of those 5 hints, you must have identified the password. These are things that are kind of in the news or things we've talked about lately. Tig, here is the first password for you and Terry. 5 one-word hints only, please. Tig, have you had a stroke? What's going on over there?
3: I'm trying to...
5: Good God.
3: Oh, actually, that's a good one. That's a good one.
5: I texted the password, and the guy just stared into the air for 30 seconds.
3: That's actually a good word, Daniel. Stroke. Hot.
2: Heart attack. Heat.
3: There you go.
5: Heat is correct.
3: Daniel, please don't... When the magician's at work, don't... Interrupt him. Let me do my job.
5: I didn't know if you were still with us. You like you're having a fit or something.
3: I'm allowed to process.
5: Okay. Process one-word hints only.
3: Be quiet
5: no,
3: while I do it.
5: No, you're still talking.
3: It's like I'm taking a test and you're just talking
5: Silence. Terry, you better come get this guy. All right, here's your next password. I'm texting it to Tig now. One-word hints only.
3: This again.
5: Here we go.
3: Daniel
5: you
3: says,
5: can't do it. You can't stop flapping those gums, can you?
3: Can I speak?
5: No, one-word hint
3: only. It's unfair that it's called password, yet you send me 2 words to get him to do.
5: Do you want me to give him the hints then?
3: All right, I got it. Shut up,
5: You
3: Daniel.
5: Shut up. One-word hints only.
3: Okay, here we go,
5: and
3: Terry.
5: Go.
3: Breadsticks.
5: That's 2 words.
3: Salad. Italian.
2: Oh,
3: unlimited
2: buffet.
3: Lasagna. All right.
2: Hot spaghetti.
5: I kind of blame Tig on this. He can't get around one more clue. Italian chain.
2: Italian
5: restaurant.
2: Olive Garden.
5: There you go. That was it. I said one-word clues, then Tig's like, bread sticks.
3: Bread sticks.
5: Parmesan shredder. Okay, Tig, do you know what one is? All right, here we go. Let's see how he does with this one.
3: It's called password, and you send 2 words.
5: That's fine. I want you to give Terry now one-word hints on this.
3: You're like a dumb pass agent.
5: You can't do it,
3: man.
5: Can you? You cannot stop flapping. The guy's tongue burns if he doesn't say something. And okay, here we go.
3: Cold, sweet, melts. Cone. Sprinkles.
2: Ice cream.
5: All right, there you go. And he forgot about the one at a time part. Here is the final password. We're not going to do this anymore, Tig, if you can't participate correctly. Here we go.
3: Well, don't threaten me.
5: Now he's died again.
3: Another 2-word password.
5: I'm going to literally choke you to death if you don't do 1-word hints, one at a time. Terry has 5, and he just do 1 word. If you can't do it, I'll do it.
3: Phone, car, connects, speaker.
2: Hands-free.
5: You've got 1 more hint.
3: Dentist. I give up.
5: All right,
3: so we missed that one.
5: Okay, now I'll try it. Wireless, speaker, connection.
2: Phone.
5: Color.
3: See? Oh, yeah, you're really good at it, too.
5: That was Bluetooth.
3: Yeah, a 2-word password.
2: Oh, well.
5: From the story of the

0: News where they had to divert a flight back from, or that was headed towards Spain, and then somebody had their wireless device named Bomb, and so they had to turn around and land it. Well, Terry, you did well enough. I got to apologize for Tyke's performance. This is why he's never appeared on any game shows.
1: You couldn't get him to say
0: this. Guy would go on Wheel of Fortune and guess a number.
2: Well, yeah.
1: You'd go on Jeopardy and guess a vowel.
0: Well, congratulations, Terry. Can't wait to see you in that Coors Light prize pack. And in the meantime, do us a favor. Give us three numbers and an animal.
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4: Very warm and humid Monday afternoon setting up for us. Temperatures in the low 80s by the noon hour with breezy south winds with gusts about 30 miles per hour. Temperatures today, highs will be in the upper 80s, but because it's so humid, expect heat index values near 100. Remember, never leave a child or a pet in the car. Beat the heat. Check the back seat. From the Bob Mills Weather Center, I'm News on 6 meteorologist Stacia Knight.
0: Thank you, Stacia. Ty, remember when I had my car accident, I said, I've got to go out and buy another Honda. And I went around the building and I said, who do I need to go see? And everybody unanimously said, you need to go to Don Carlton Honda. They said, go see Sammy. I went out there. Sammy gave me a great deal. I actually enjoyed the experience. I know people say that sometimes, like,
1: we were talking about it off the air, and I can tell when you're genuine and being a moron, and you're genuinely, right, like, thrilled with your purchase.
0: It wasn't, like, super stressful. I was, you know, we negotiated. We texted back and forth.
1: They got Bluetooth out there?
0: They do.
1: Yeah.
0: I got a very good deal on my 2026 Honda Passport Trail Sport.
1: Mm-hmm.
0: I love that thing.
1: What's your license plate number so everybody can find
0: you? Well,
1: I
0: ain't going to give you all that. I was out at a gas station the other day pumping gas, and the guy comes up and he goes, mind if I ask you a question? I'm like, here we go. He's going to ask for money.
1: He's going to ask you for a dollar.
0: He goes, are you enjoying your passport? I said, yes. He goes, if you had any complaint at all, what would it be? And I had to say, I have zero complaints, and that is legit.
1: So Don Carlton can hook you up just like they hooked up Daniel.
0: A great deal, DonCarltonHonda.com. And hey, buddy, Sammy, don't give no whammies.
1: Right. And I've only been in your car one time. That's how
0: you don't deserve to be in there.
1: Oh, I'm not good enough.
0: Yeah, if you want to get in a Honda, you go get your own at Don Carlton Honda. Go see Sammy.
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0: 5 at the ongoing road work at 96th and Jinx. Southbound on 169 as you head out of Owosso. It's looking pretty good, about 13 minutes to Route 66 11th Street. With traffic, I'm Randy Fuller.
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0: 98.5 The Bull, Tig and Daniel. We're going to be at Taste the Summer this weekend, Saturday. Daniel thought it was a two-hour shift. No, sir. It's 3 hours long. You got to stand up. I know it's going to be hard for you at your age because you got that birthday coming up. But
1: listen, pal, I'm out there for 2 hours. You can be out there for 3 hours.
0: No, the boss said 3 hours, so you can take it up.
1: We'll see.
0: You can take it up with him at the unemployment office. So in that line. Taste of Summer this weekend. We'll be out there from 9 until noon. All the ice cream, lots of fun. We're going to have some nice things to give to you if you come by and see us.

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0: Bull, Tig, and Daniel.
1: Oh, Dina here, our program director, has done messed up now. You know how I like to give everybody a nickname at the radio station? It sticks a lot of time.
0: She's our boss.
1: Yeah?
0: Yeah, what of it?
1: She's admitted that this weekend she had a chicken pot pie.
0: Okay.
1: So now I got to start calling her Dina Pot Pie.
0: Dina Pot Pie.
1: How can you not do that?
0: Have you ever had a pot pie you regretted, though?
1: No. I do love a chicken pot pie.
0: You went to Sam's Club and got me some.
1: Uh-huh.
0: And my sister came to visit me, and she raided the freezer, ate one of those chicken pot pies. And I come home from work, and I've been stressed out a little bit. And she didn't ask me about myself. She says, Ty, those chicken pot pies, what are those? Obsessed. And then your mom...
1: Got me going
0: to KFC for chicken pot pies, yeah. And they're so popular, sometimes they run out.
1: There it is. Well, Dina Pot Pie loves pot pies. You know what? Chris, who works here, said that I, with my new haircut, look like Joe Exotic. So he said he's going to start calling me Daniel Exotic.
0: Okay.
1: And you see me and Dina Pot Pie.
0: And Dirty Bird.
1: Dirty Bird, yeah.
0: The Bull.

0: And Daniel,
1: my dad went to Las Vegas for his birthday, Tig, and I didn't get to go. I normally go with him, but he took his new girlfriend, Marcy.
0: So you've been replaced by Marcy.
1: Yeah. Then I was like, you don't think they got married out there, do you?
0: Oh, no. No. Because your dad got accidentally married one time. Because in Alabama, there's this law called common law, and he lived with a lady. And I guess she hit the threshold for they're legally married. And so they split up, and he goes, okay, that was just like a breakup, like boyfriend, girlfriends do. And then, no. She was legally his wife somehow, just because they lived together enough. Mm-hmm. And boy, he got taken for a ride, I think. And now he better not have done it again.
1: Well, he didn't get married to begin with the common law thing.
0: I know, but so he damn sure shouldn't do it on purpose.
1: You never know with this guy, man. I don't know if he learns from his mistakes.
0: He gets in that dark liquor, he might do something crazy.
1: He doesn't even fool with that anymore. The hangovers are so terrible.
0: So you got a new mom?
1: Well, I'll have to investigate and see. Like, who knows what happened?
0: Isn't she your age, like your own mom?
1: She's a little bit older than me.

0: See you.
1: 98.5 The Bull, Ty Gundin. I was on Tulsa Reddit, and somebody posted a picture and said, what is happening? And it's a picture of what I call the corn cob building. You know, that cylindrical building.
2: I know exactly the post you're talking about. That's called the, gosh, what is that? Is it University Apartments?
1: Something like, yeah, University Club. And I guess, you know how when you live in an apartment complex, the residents have access to a pool. And it's just for residents. It probably even has a sign out there that says residents only. Well, I guess they got lit at Crybaby Hill, and some guy who lives in the corncob building said, hey, guys, let's go over to my place, and we'll have a big pool party. And one guy said he went to that pool party. Now, remember, these aren't residents. These are people that were at Tulsa Tough. And he said there were at least 300 people in that pool. The police had to be called, and they even flew a helicopter over the place.
2: A helicopter for what?
1: I guess to survey, you know, the craziness that became this pool party. And these aren't residents. These are a guy holding the gate open for a bunch of strangers at Crybaby Hill, and they get over there. Or what is it called? Crybaby?
2: No, Crybaby. You had it right. Crybaby Hill. A very famous place
1: and,
2: here.
1: And, you know, they come over there in their lace and all that stuff, and they jump in the pool, and, you know, the manager is like, hey, you guys don't live here. And what a mess. And there's like a traffic jam outside of that place. People are going in the wrong direction. Did you notice that? Like the traffic jam was so crazy that people were just getting in the other lanes.
2: Yeah.
1: And going against the grain of traffic.
2: It's a mess over there. In fact, when I used to live in the Cosmopolitan across the street from there. And when Tulsa Tough was in town and Crybaby Hill was going on, I just stayed inside, buddy.
1: Right.
2: I didn't even fool with it.
1: Stayed out of
2: this
1: there.
2: This guy, all these years, has never figured out how to silence his phone.
1: I'm sorry, I'm still trying to catch up there, but what a disaster for the manager of that place.
2: Like, oh, yes. Yeah. So it's a lose-lose situation because if you kick everybody out, they're like, oh, there's these jerks kicking out these young people.
1: I will never live here. But then you can't let 300 people pee in your pool. Well, yeah, they're going to have to shock that pool. It's going to be a disaster.
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1: Right. But there's some residents over there just hanging out barbecuing, and 300 people show up and ruins their evening. So that's what that was.
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0: All right, Dana, I need you to help me with something here. I'm considering doing something a little risky, I'd say. So, you know, I got that boat up at Grand Lake. It's a, Dana calls it a raggly old boat, but I can sleep on it. It's got like a little area I can sleep. Now, the boat is also leaking right now. Mm-hmm. And so I'm a little nervous about going out there one day and it's at the bottom of Grand Lake. So what I'm thinking about doing is after we get done with our little show, driving up to the boat, which is about an hour and 5 minutes away from where we sit right now, staying on the boat through the night to monitor the leak that's happening and pumping out water in case it's taking on water. And then getting up, I don't know, 3:34 in the morning and driving all the way from Disney, Oklahoma down here. Do you think I'll make it in time for the show?
1: Oh, sure you would. Yeah, there's going to be no traffic on the roads. And some people enjoy a longer commute. That's what my dad used to be like. I like a long commute. Gives me time to think.
0: Yeah. Does he turn the radio off and just spend time with himself? You know, his own thoughts and work through things?
1: Who knows what this guy does. But, yeah, some people don't mind that. You can make it.
0: You think I should do it?
1: He's so worried about that boat. I've never seen a guy so worried about a boat that's just sitting there in a, what is it called, marina?
0: Yeah.
1: And you just think it's just going to sink one day.
0: What blows my mind is I go to my boat, like, fairly often. I'm still... I guess it's like when you first get married, it's all exciting still to me, you know, and then eventually I'd be like, I don't know about this. But there's so many people out there. They have such nice boats, Daniel. These are like yachts. Mm-hmm. And I never see anybody on them, ever. Like, I got this yacht across from me, and this is like a legitimate, like, looks like something you'd see on that show where those rich people are mean to all the workers. What's that thing?
1: Below deck. Yeah.
0: Looks like a below deck. I never see anybody use the boat. I think I'm the only guy who uses the boat out there.
1: It's like I want an RV, but I just don't know if I would have the time to use it enough. You know?
0: That's the thing. I got a buddy with an RV. That thing sits there. I'd say out of 365 days, it might get driven a week. Mm-hmm. And then otherwise, it just sits out there. And here's what happens with an RV or boat. You leave it sitting there, then you go, oh, I'll go to the RV, and we'll go on a trip. And then you get out there, and about 14,000 things are wrong with it because it's been sitting there. So you spend days just getting it ready for your trip, and the same thing with a boat.
1: I mean, I went with Tig once to stay on this boat with him overnight. I woke up the next day, and I had like a chemical smell all over me. And I was like, what is that? He goes, oh, it leaks diesel.

0: It does look
1: like maybe tell me that before I sleep in 8 hours and I wake up and I'm covered in fuel.
0: You know how back in the day you could smoke inside bars and stuff? And you would go home. I'm not a smoker, never have been, but I would smell like that smell. That's what happens when you sleep in my boat. You smell like you work at Jiffy Lube.
1: Right. So afterwards. The best blessing you could have is you get out there one day, that thing is at the bottom of the ocean.
0: Just call the insurance company and be like, y'all mail that check.
1: Yeah. You're not going to believe this, but the boat that pours diesel fuel out is sank. But I woke up the next day and I smelled so bad, and I go, what in the world is that?
0: I can tell.
1: And then you messaged me and said, oh, if you smell anything, that's the diesel you slept in, breathing those fumes all night.
0: Yeah, you do. I mean, you will wake up high off diesel.
1: Yeah, well, I got about a year to live now, probably.
0: Your lungs are shot.
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0: 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The beer is cold. 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

0: 98.5 The Bull. You've got Tig and Dano as we continue here. Reminder, we're going to be out lots of ice cream on Saturday if the weather cooperates for Taste of Summer and Broken Arrow. How about that?
1: How about it?
0: And you walk around, you get all the ice cream you want. We're going to be out there. This is from 9 until noon this Saturday, Broken Arrow, Taste of Summer.

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0: Yesterday was my laundry day, Daniel. And, you know, remember the guy, Lunchbox from the Bobby Bone Show? He says he never washes his jeans. He puts them in the freezer. Mm-hmm. What is that all about?
1: Some people don't like to wash them so they don't lose their shape or elasticity or whatever.
0: But what if you spill like a whipped cream on your pants? You just freeze that out?
1: Got to wash those.
0: Oh, I see. So as long as your pants are pristine, you freeze them. I got to say, I've never opened a freezer and seen somebody's drawers in there.
1: Well,
0: but what's it supposed to do?
1: We're in radio studios. It's not like we're working on a tractor or anything like that.
0: I know.
1: So we shouldn't have to. We shouldn't get too dirty.
0: There's like ultra wash. Like, and I'm like, what am I doing? I'm not working concrete all day. I could just do the quick wash even. It's 98.5 The Bull, Tiger Day.

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1: Did you get your swimsuit for this summer yet?
0: I already have swimsuits. I don't do that thing. I guess girls have to buy a new swimsuit every year. I just got a string and I tighten it, and if I need to let some out, I'll let some out, or if I lose a little weight, I just pull it tighter.
1: You got to get the new ones now that have the that compression liner on the inside.
0: That way when you get out of the pool or the lake, you don't have to pull your pants out, because otherwise it molds against your body and everybody can see what you're working
1: with. That's the hot new bathing suit innovation for men, at least this year, is now they have that that liner on the inside, which I guess is like kind of included underwear.
0: Mm-hmm. Yeah, I guess so.
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0: Right, because we don't want to give away slots if you can't come. But basically the deal is if you can get here at 5:30 tomorrow afternoon, downtown at our 98.5 The Bull Studios, you can come to the show if we can work you in. Now, you'll know before you drive down here whether you're in or not.
1: This is a little taste of why they want you to RSVP for a wedding. You're trying to get a final count.
0: It's impossible.
1: You're like, hey, are you going to be able to make it? And they go, what time is it again? And you tell them, and then you have to ask again. So do you think you can make it? And so that's what I'm dealing with right now.
0: Okay, so send us a message, 98.5 The Bull on Facebook. And if you can get downtown 5:30 tomorrow, there's a good chance we'll get you in.
1: Well, we're
0: going to work on it.
1: Reach out first.
0: We're going to work on it.
1: Don't just show up.
0: In the meantime, it's Casey Musgraves on 98.5 The Bull with Tig and Daniel.

0: What I was noticing around the radio station, and I've been noticing it all over the place now. Remember during the pandemic, we were all using that sanitizer, hand sanitizer?
1: Oh, yeah.
0: I look back here. I guess we bought gallons upon gallons upon gallons. I look back here. We've got, it looks like 4 gallons. What are we going to do with that? That'll last your whole life.
1: Here's the thing, guys. You still got that laying around? Throw it away.
0: What do you mean throw it away?
1: You know, do you know what keep it means?
0: Yeah, I know.
1: The opposite of that. The thing about hand sanitizer back during COVID, there were two kind of hand sanitizers. One that smelled halfway decent, like hand sanitizer, and then whatever that was that smelled like tequila.
0: Yeah.
1: And that was alcohol in it. Terrible, whatever that was.
0: Some of it was gritty. Did you notice that?
1: Yes.
0: Like, it felt like it had dirt in it or something. What was that?
1: I guess some places, for some reason, they stopped.
0: Doing hand sanitizer?
1: No, they stopped distilling and made hand sanitizer.
0: Oh, but you're talking about liquor people.
1: Yeah, and that's why
0: so they converted over.
1: Yeah, tequila.
0: Oh, like remnants where they used to make tequila. And that's not a good thing to be driving, you know, during the pandemic, get pulled over, roll down the window, because one of our friends is a officer of the law. And he said, I said, how do you know, like, if somebody is drinking or something? He goes, as soon as they roll the window down. And if you have tequila on your hands, it's good. That's a problem. And how about those people that go to the car wash and you got a choice of air fresheners?
1: Mm-hmm.
0: You got the new car, you got the strawberry, and you have a big problem with one.
1: Used to, the thing was the pina colada.
0: Yeah.
1: Do you want your car to smell like new car or pina colada? And if I get pulled over, I'm wanting the car to smell like new car, not reeking. A pina colada.
0: You want new car or do you want Bud Light? It's like, yeah, I think I'll go for the one that doesn't smell like I've been drinking.
1: Let's see here. I could get strawberry or vomit and liquor. Let's see. let me go with the strawberry. Who thought pina colada was a good idea?
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0: Parker McCollum on 98.5 The Bull. We're back tomorrow. We've got giving away memories again because you could actually win a trip, like a trip on an airplane and everything. We do it about 8:20 every morning or so. And who could you go see, Daniel?
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0: 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That's tomorrow about 8:20 here on 98.5 The Bull. 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

0: It's Post Malone with Morgan Wallen on 98.5 The Bull. So last week or the week before, I lose track of time, Morgan Wallen made headlines for flipping over a piano that wasn't working correctly. I guess he'd asked for it to be fixed a few times, so he got a little frustrated. And then over this past weekend, he made the news again for grabbing a phone out of a security guard's hand who was filming and just chunked it across the stage. And of course, there was that, you know, chair-throwing incident. So Morgan Wallen likes to chunk things, apparently. I do too, but fortunately, it doesn't make the news when I throw my fits. On the way, we got Thomas Rhett and Kenny Chesney on The Bull.
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0: Breakfast. 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

There's Corey Kent, Coe Wetzel, 98.5 The Bull. They're going to be in town this fall at the BOK Center coming up in October. And, of course, we'll have more tickets for that for you. One thing we got here, Coors Light, is sending somebody to see Lainey Wilson in Detroit coming up in August.

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98.5 The Bull with Ty Myers. Going to be a hot one today. Actually, the whole week. Pretty hot. I mean, in the lower 90s, but it's so humid. It's going to feel so hot. At least we get a break from the rain for a few days. Here's Luke Bryan on The Bull.

0: Kane Brown, woman on 98.5 The Bull. I'm Dina. Tulsa Oilers are back in town this weekend. If you've not caught a Tulsa Oilers football game, it's a lot of fun. Saturday night, they're going to be playing the Pirates. I'm not sure where the Pirates are from. Just the Pirates is all I see. But anyway, the game time is 7:05 Saturday evening. And don't forget, if you're going to a Tulsa Oilers game, we got that Bull upgrade you need to be on the lookout for. So basically what we do is we grab a group of people from the cheap seats and we take them to the bullpen. That's the VIP section. Bullpen, VIP, clever, right? No. Anyway, Tulsa Oilers, Saturday night, BOK Center. Make sure you're looking for us if you're in the cheap seats.
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0: the way the orange touches all things around. 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
1: 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I'm

0: Dina, thanks for spending your Monday with us. Make sure you wake up all week, though, with Tig and Daniel. They got a great bullfight. 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

98.5 The Bull. I was reading that Sherwin-Williams has identified its loneliest color, the one that never gets purchased. It's called Offbeat Green. I looked it up. I looked at pictures, and I could see why it never gets purchased. Check it out. It's very ugly. It's like asparagus or something. Here's Blake Shelton.

0: Megan Maroney, Tennessee Orange on 98.5 The Bull. I'm Dina. 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

0: country am I in?
1: It doesn't matter. It's 5 o'clock somewhere.
0: It's always on 5 in Margaritaville, come to think of it.
1: Yeah, I heard that.
0: You've been there, haven't you?
1: Yes, sir.
0: I've seen your boat there.
1: I've been to Margaritaville a few times.
0: All right. Well, that's good.
1: Stumble my way back.
0: Okay. Well, we just want to make sure you can keep it between the navigational beacons.
1: Between the buoys. I got it.
0: All right. Well, it's 5 o'clock. Let's go somewhere.
1: I'm ready. Crank it up.
0: Let's get out of here.
1: I'm gone.
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day, Potts Farm was a place to go. 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Y'all ain't listening. Them old dudes.

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10: Okay, great. Have a good show.
11: Are we on the air?
12: It's go time.
1: So there's a company out there called Our World in Data, and they obviously keep up with, you know, data from our world, hence the name. And they have just released some information that may or may not surprise you. The number one really didn't surprise me that much because I've always known this was kind of a thing. But what they did was they put out a list of the animals in the world that are responsible for the most deaths of people in a year. And this is from 2023. I guess it takes a minute to get all the data together, but this is from 2023. Number one on the list, T-Wall, you said you thought you knew it. What is it?
13: It's mosquitoes.
1: It is mosquitoes.
13: Yellow fever.
4: Really?
13: Yeah. And malaria.
4: Yep. Oh, okay.
13: And all that stuff.
4: Sense.
1: Yep. Mm-hmm. 760,000 people were killed by mosquitoes in 2023.
4: Mm-hmm.
1: Think about that.
4: Mosquitoes.
1: That's a lot of people dying.
13: Now, back in the day when they had, in the Middle Ages, the number one, there was a flea. That's what gave you the bubonic plague. It came from rats, and it was a flea. It would be on the rats, and then it would be infected, and it would bite people then. And then that's how they got to the bubonic plague.
1: And the next thing you know, you're throwing Uncle Harvey in the bring out your dead wagon.
13: Bring out your dead, man. Yeah, right.
4: Wait, what? Bring out your what?
1: They would roll down the street with this cart saying, bring out your dead. And people would bring out their dead and chuck them in the cart.
13: Yeah.
4: Was that in a movie I didn't see?
1: Well, it's probably in 10 or 12 movies that you didn't see. I mean,
13: it's in a Monty Python movie.
1: It's very difficult to narrow down.
4: I've never seen a Monty Python movie.
1: Oh, sweet mercy. I need a drink.
4: No, not yet.
1: Really need to know the name of that.
4: I'm here all show.
1: Really
13: have some of mine. I already have one open.
1: That cult that raised you. I really need to know. So mosquitoes are the runaway winner, by the way. 760,000. The next one only is 100,000, and that's snakes.
13: Oh, really?
1: 100,000 people die after being bitten by a snake every year. Then it's dogs at 40,000.
13: Oh, I can see that, yeah.
4: No.
1: Then it's freshwater snails.
13: Of all things, at snails.
1: 14,000 people died.
4: How does a freshwater snail kill you?
1: Maybe they ate it and it wasn't cooked all the way?
13: You've got to be a slow runner not to be able to get away from a snail.
1: If you get overtaken by those guys, you're not trying.
13: It's kind of like a zombie. They're so slow.
1: Some of this stuff, I've never even heard of this. I don't know what kissing bugs are. But they killed 8,000 people in 2023. I don't even know what that is. Sand flies, 5,000. Roundworms, 4,000. Scorpions, 3,000. Tapeworms, 2,000. And something called a tsetse fly killed 1,500 people.
13: That's not what it is.
1: Tsetse fly.
13: No, it's a tsetse fly.
1: It's not spelled that way.
13: It's spelled T-S-E-T-S-E.
1: Tsetse. That doesn't look like tsetse to me. It looks like tsetse in the T.
13: You've never heard of a tsetse fly before?
1: Apparently not. We're having this conversation. What's a tsetse fly?
13: Well, they'll bite you on the tsetse, I'll tell you that.
4: Oh my God.
1: And they'll kill you.
13: Yeah.
1: All right. So the only other animal, by the way, that killed 1,000 people in 2023 is elephants.
13: Oh, no kidding. I forgot about elephants.
1: Yeah.
13: You know, I thought would be higher would be some domestic, like, cattle, maybe horses,
1: You would think. Lesser numbers were given to bees, wasps, and hornets. Big cats, you know, your lions and your tigers and cheetahs and whatnot, jaguars, crocodiles, jellyfish, hippos.
13: Oh, hippos are there.
1: Hippos are
13: dangerous. Yeah.
1: Spiders, bears, sharks, and wolves. So there you have it. So you should be way more afraid of getting bit by a mosquito than you are getting bitten by a shark.
4: Hey, I looked up that kissing bug thing. It's also known as a vampire bug, and it kind of looks like one of those water bugs that you see like come out of your drain or something like that, or in your shower. It's got like that oval shape at the bottom. And yeah.
1: Like a fruit fly? Say,
4: No. It's a little wider and flat. Like the stink bug. That's what I'm thinking.
1: Stink bug. Oh, I got you.
4: Yeah. So, and it like bites you.
1: What kind of place do you live in that stink bugs are coming up out of the drain?
4: I don't know. I've seen some stink bugs.
1: You should probably move immediately.
13: Yeah, you should.
1: I know realtors. I can help.
4: Thank you. Perfect.
1: You can't live in a house with stink bugs coming out of the drain.
4: I don't know. They look like stink bugs, and they're in the bathroom usually. Maybe they're coming through the window. I don't know.
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1: I got to tell you, I expect better behavior than this out of a Canadian. I mean, Canadians aren't supposed to be like this. They're supposed to be all nice and whatnot, aren't they? But not this one. This dude, he's been arrested now. And I'm going to tell you why he got arrested, and then I'm going to give you just a second to let it digest, because it needs to marinate. Because you ever have one of those moments where you go to, like, the Walmart or the hardware store or wherever, and you have to buy, like, some weird stuff, and you wonder what the people that are checking you out are thinking? Like, why is he buying a roll of duct tape and a tarp and...
2: Yeah.
1: And some bleach and, you know, what is he wanting? I've just heard that kind of stuff happen. I would think the arresting officers in this situation were probably thinking just like that, the cashier that would be checking you out there, when they realized that this dude had stole $30,000 worth of alcohol and butter.
3: Alcohol and
2: what?
1: That's
2: alcohol
1: what I said. Butter. $30,000 worth of alcohol and butter. 300 bottles of alcohol, 100 sticks of butter, and 91 tubs of ghee that he stole from Walmart and several other stores.
2: Ghee, you say?
1: Did I say it wrong?
3: Isn't ghee clarified butter?
1: Ghee is some kind of butter.
3: Yeah, it's like a clarified
1: lard
3: butter.
1: Something, I don't know. But anyway, he needed a lot of it. Whatever it was, I mean, 91 tubs of ghee on the wall and 100 bricks of butter and 300 bottles of booze. Where was he going? Is what
3: sounds
1: I want.
3: Sounds like a big old lobster, like King Crab Fest or
1: it
3: something.
1: It sounds like a Puff Daddy party is what it sounds
3: that's
1: like.
3: That's you. That's you.
1: Yep. I don't know.
3: We had the munchies.
1: Like, brother, man, what kind of weekend were you planning, man? Beer and butter? That's what you stole? I don't understand.
2: Tell you one thing about this guy. I bet if he cut off his arm, he wouldn't even bleed. Right?
1: You're probably right.
2: It might ooze out, right?
1: Brother got cholesterol. High cholesterol.
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1: Very muggy weather this afternoon across northeastern Oklahoma as more sunshine returns. A high of 90 in the Tulsa metro, but a heat index surging over 100 when you tack on that humidity. Take it easy out there. We'll stay warm and breezy overnight. Lows only drop to the upper 70s. Highs low 90s. Heat index around 105 Tuesday. For the Bob Mills Weather Center, I'm News on 6 meteorologist Stephen Nairns.
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0: hanging with Broadway and friends. And we can apologize now, or we can wait until we're done later. It's up to you. This is 98.5 The Bull. All right, we're here today to help you before you do something stupid and embarrass yourself and become the star of the internet that you never wanted to be, because no one wants to be the star of body cam footage, right? You don't want that. Nobody. You don't want to be the star of a video that is being shot from the chest of a police officer in action. That's just a bad thing to do. This guy, listen, there's all kind of information on the internet, right? 99% of it is bull butter. That's the thing you got to understand. Most everything you see on the internet is a load of hooey. And one of the things that has been making, and I've actually seen this before, it's been making rounds for a long time. They say if you're out drinking and driving, which, by the way, you should not be doing, and we certainly don't advocate drinking and driving, but they say if you're going to be drunk driving and you get pulled over, here's what you have to do. As soon as you get pulled over, you need to get a handful of pennies and shove them in your mouth.
1: See, I've heard
0: really,
1: that.
0: Right? It's been out there for.
1: I've heard
0: because
1: that.
0: If you suck on the copper for a second, it throws the breathalyzer all out of whack.
1: Oh.
0: Yeah. Well, let me tell you how that.
1: You ever going to get me to do it?
0: Let me tell you how that plays out. First of all, who's going to put a handful of pennies from the cup? You know where they are. They're in that cup holder that you don't use, and they got crap growing on them, and they're all like white, and you don't understand why a penny turned white. And I mean, that's how long it's been in there festering. And you're going to pick that up and put it in your mouth? You ain't that drunk. But here's what happens if you do. Nothing. Just so you know, the breath of either doesn't work, or it works the complete opposite that you want it to work. There's a guy in Britain tried this out. He was drinking. He got pulled over. He shoved a handful of pennies in his mouth, and he was sucking on them like lifesavers, waiting for the cop to come up to the door. He spit them out. They told him they wanted him to blow in the breathalyzer. He blew in the breathalyzer and registered 2 times the legal limit.
1: Wow.
0: Yeah, double.
1: Wow.
0: So either the pennies don't work, or the pennies make you seem drunker than you actually are. Either way, bad idea.
1: Or he was $1.28 short. Maybe he should have.
2: Hey, try sending the ABCs backwards with pennies in your mouth too.
1: There you go.
0: All I know is this: that's one of the ways you get monkeypox.
1: that's how it started.
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1: That's great.
2: And yeah, sure, you can stalk us. We don't mind. Just no pictures, please. We got a face for radio.

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1: If any of this sounds familiar, it's because you're listening to the best of Broadway and Friends. And if you've never heard it before, well, nothing I just said matters. All right, so we all know that gold is one of the most valuable things on earth, right? Yeah. I mean, it's right up there with printer ink and movie theater
2: popcorn. Over $5,000 an ounce, right?
3: I think it's, every time I hear on these commercials, they'll talk about gold, but they'll call it precious metals. And all I can think of is that Lord of the Rings.
4: Precious metals. Give me my precious. Yeah. My precious metals.
1: Turns out there's something else we can add to the list of super expensive things in the world, and it's cow gallstones.
4: Precious gallstones.
2: I was a meat cutter before I was in radio, and I did it for like 7 years. I was a head meat cutter at a grocery store. I was in the union and everything, and we had the big sides of beef that Rocky would beat up on and stuff back then. And I mean, you know, and I got to tell you, I never saw a cow gallstone ever in my whole life.
1: Well, did you ever cut up a cow's gallbladder?
2: No.
1: Well, that's where the gallstones are.
2: We sold kidneys and stuff. And
1: yeah, it's lungs, just really weird.
2: Brains.
1: This is not a joke, by the way. Cow gallstones have become one of the world's most valuable things.
2: Really?
1: And they are literally worth their weight in gold. Apparently, the Chinese people use them to make medicine, to treat everything from high blood pressure to heart disease,
2: Chinese.
1: Neurological stuff like strokes. And the demand for the cow gallstones has shot so high that the price has also shot up. And according to the Wall Street Journal, the price of a cow gallstone is $5,800 an ounce. The price of gold is $5,200
2: right.
1: an ounce.
2: Yeah.
1: So it's worth more than gold.
5: I'm actually going to go through my retirement portfolio now and add gold.
1: I need to buy some gallstones.
5: I need some gallstones, please.
1: Help me out there. Now, I didn't even know cows got gallstones.
5: No, I didn't know either.
1: The experts, people say when the cows get older, it will happen, but... most slaughterhouses around the world slaughtered cattle at younger ages to improve.
2: Yeah.
1: And that's why maybe, T, you never saw one because all the Rocky beef you were cutting up was like young. It wasn't old enough to have gallstones.
2: Be. Yeah.
1: Yeah. Gallstone smuggling, of course, has turned into a thing in Brazil. Armed criminals are attacking cattle farms and stealing the cows and, I guess, digging into them looking for gallstones, and then they sell them on the black market. And I'm like, dude, can we just rob a bank today?
2: Right.
1: I don't want to look for any more cow gallstones, boss. Come
2: now,
1: on.
2: I do know that chicken kidney stones are plentiful. I mean, you can't give those away. Chicken kidney stones, man.
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0: Become an official Bull Nut and actually be in the know for once with 98.5 The Bull. Woo! We're talking show intel, VIP invites, and the kind of inside stuff everyone else hears about after it's already over. Oh, and yeah, exclusive tickets and up-close artist tags. So do it. Sign up now on the Bull app.
1: I'm just here to tell you, this guy has it figured out. This guy understands. You know what we don't need in the world is we don't need a bunch of new laws. What we need is a bunch of people that understand how to handle stuff. And this guy understands how to handle stuff. He came home with his girlfriend. They were out doing something, and they came back to his house, and there was a dude in his house. Not a guy that lived there, just some random 16-year-old kid from the neighborhood that came over and broke in while he was gone. And the kid was literally sitting in his living room playing on the PlayStation when the guy came home from wherever he'd been. Just made himself at home, right? Mm. So he comes in and he's like, what are you doing in my house? And, you know, what's the kid going to do? And he noticed that the kid's pockets looked like they were full of stuff. And he said, all right, empty the pockets. And they were full of all kind of crap that the kid had stolen out of his house, including one of his debit cards.
2: Okay.
1: Now, here's what the guy did. He said, I am not going to call the cops yet, but you are going to pay for what you've done, and here's what I'm going to need you to do if you don't want me to call the cops. You, my friend, are going to clean my bathroom.
3: That's awesome!
1: He said, I didn't want to ruin the kid's life, but I wanted to teach him a lesson. He said, I noticed there was some hair in the bathtub, and he said, I don't even use the shower, but I made him clean it top to bottom. He sent him in there with some cleaning stuff, and it was spick and span when he got through, and the kid left, and he got all his stuff back, and that was it. Now, a bunch of people, he posted this online, and a bunch of people said, you know, that's hilarious, and good job for trying to do something to help that kid out, even though the kid probably went next door and broke into their house. But whatever, you got a clean bathroom. But some people think he was being too nice, and he says, you know, I don't know, maybe I was a little too nice, because he says that kid's been hanging out around his house a lot, and he thinks he may have keyed his girlfriend's car. But he's not 100% sure. But yeah. I'm like, listen, you key my car, you think that bathroom was nasty, you wait till the next thing I'm about to show you.
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3: It's been a hot day across the area, but at least there has been a breeze blowing as we go through tonight. Look for partly cloudy skies. Overnight lows tonight dropping down to around 78. That's it. For tomorrow, up to 91, but the problem is the heat index now be near 105. We do have a heat advisory in effect from around Tulsa to the north into southeastern Kansas. And as we look on into Wednesday, another hot day. Temperatures back in the low 90s after morning lows in the upper 70s, and most likely we'll see another heat advisory. From News on 6, I'm meteorologist Travis Meyer.
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1: Been seeing this a lot here on the news in Nashville over the last week or so. There was a woman here ordered a dinner, I think it was, from DoorDash. And she had a Ring doorbell, and she got the notification that somebody was coming up the walk, and she opened it up, and she saw it was her DoorDash driver. And it was a 78-year-old man who was literally struggling to get up her steps. Like he was having a time. And you couldn't help but feel bad for the old fella. And he gets up there, and he puts the food down, and then he turns around, and off he goes. And she, I don't know how she did this. I've missed this little detail. But every time, or somehow she figured out a way to find out who this dude was. And when she found out his name, she looked him up. I mean, she went all in, right? And she wanted to know why, sir, at 78 years old, why are you working for DoorDash? And he said, well, my wife has kidney disease. And she had to retire. And when she retired, she lost her insurance. Ooh. And now we don't have the money to pay for her kidney medication. So I'm having to work to make up the difference so that I can, you know, keep my beloved with me a little longer. Well, obviously, that struck a nerve with the woman. So she went home and threw a GoFundMe page up. And she put the video of that man walking up her stairs, and she told his story. This was about a week ago. Mm-hmm. When I checked it right before the show started, there was $900,000 in that GoFundMe account.
2: I love it.
1: Right? So, he won't be delivering DoorDash anymore. So, God bless that woman for helping that dude out. And it's not done yet. I mean, it's on its way to going a million plus. And I hope they get $5 or $6 million out of it, because I think that's awesome.
3: I wish I was his friend.
2: Me too.
1: D-Wall, don't you do it.
3: No, I'm just saying.
1: Dadgummit, I brought a good warm and fuzzy today, and you are not screwing it up this time.
2: No, you're not. He's applying to be a DoorDash driver.
1: Not listening. 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

0: Whether you're headed to the gathering place or cruising down the BA, thanks for making us part of your afternoon. We're Broadway and Friends on 98.5 The Bull. You're listening to the best of Broadway and Friends. Every day right about now, we like to take a trip down to the old Sunshine State and see what's going on. Is it the heat, the humidity, the gators? Man, we don't have a clue, man, but something's driving these people crazy. Sing along if you know it. Here we go.
1: What's up, Florida? What's up? What's up, Florida? What's up, Florida? Jump on it. Jump on it. Jump on it.
2: So where are we going, Broadway?
0: Boca Raton.
2: You know, Boca Raton means mouth is what it means. Mouse mouth.
3: Yeah,
2: mouse
3: mouth. It's one of those because a lot of rocks, I believe, and the ships wouldn't go in there. It's like a small inlet kind of, and the rocks were like the teeth. So,
0: it looked like a. That was the scariest thing the sailors could come up with. Look out, y'all. So. It's a mouse mouth.
4: It's a mouse mouth. Okay.
0: I believe I'd at least gone with rat. Yeah. All right. Let me introduce you to 31-year-old Nadine Kaufman of Boca Raton, Florida. Mm. She got herself pulled over last week because a police officer actually witnessed with his own two eyes. Saw her drift across several lanes and then blow right through a red light like it wasn't even there.
2: Oh, you can't do that.
0: Yeah, no good.
4: Man, what's going on?
0: So the officer pulled her over and said, ma'am, if you don't mind, I'd like to see your driver's license and your registration.
2: That's how they do.
0: And Nadine said, well, of course, officer, let me get that for you. And she opened up the glove compartment on the car, and she reached in, and she handed the officer what she thought was her driver's license and her registration, but what was in actuality a Ziploc bag full of Q-tips and batteries.
2: Okay.
0: There you go. I'm identified.
2: Yeah.
0: The officer said Nadine's breath had an overwhelming odor of alcohol, and so he asked her to step out of the car. She's now been, after failing stupid human tricks, has been charged with several misdemeanors, including DUI, and they sent her to jail. And I love this about Nadine. Nadine's a bit of an oversharer.
2: Is she now?
0: When she was being booked, they said, do you have any markings on your body, like a tattoo or something like that, birthmark, something we need to know about. And this is what she said. She said, I have a heart-shaped tattoo on the bottom of my buttocks. Now, I'm going to let you visualize that for a minute. I'm not going any further. I'm just going to leave it right there.
4: I don't want to.
2: It's right next to the mouse mouth. Is where it is.
0: So we once again ask the burning question.
1: What's up, Florida? What's up? What's up, Florida? What's up, Florida? Jump on it. Jump on it. Jump on it.
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1: Northbound on 169, it's going to be slow through 46th Street North from that point, 10 minutes to Owosso. I have some minor ramp crowding on the I-44B interchange right now. In both directions of 75, already ramping up through the road work at 96. With traffic, I'm Randy Fuller.
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1: So, Pancake, when are you going to take that bag that the Oscar people sent you and all show right, us well, what well, kind of gifts are in it? Because, man, listen, I'm looking at the value of this thing, and I don't even know why you're still showing up for work, man.
2: It's not. Okay, first, I should say, so over on the TV show that I'm working on Daily Flash, they want to tell everybody about what all goes inside these gift bags. So every year, they'll send us, like, a sample bag of what's in it. Now, this year, I believe it's worth, like,
1: $300,000. $350,000.
3: Yeah. And does everybody that goes to the Oscars or everybody that's nominated get one?
1: No, it used to be like that, but now, you know, times are tough now, so they're scaling back now. Now only the important people get the bag. And I guess if you don't get a bag, you kind of know what your place is on the ladder in Hollywood.
3: Corey Feldman did not get a bag.
1: He did not get a bag. No, he did not.
2: Now, the reason why it's so high is there's a lot of trips that they have, like an exclusive Arctic villa getaway with Northern Light views. The celebrity will be able to go and check that out.
3: Wow.
2: They'll get to have a 10-day restorative reset in Sri Lanka.
1: What does that even mean? What's a restorative reset? Is that what we call a vacation?
2: And they'll have you meditate. And
3: Go there? Would you want to go there with everyone?
1: No.
2: I would like, however, this Art Lipo Elite Body Sculpt and Liposuction. Now, they know Hollywood. See, that is talking. Mm-hmm. They know who their audience is.
1: Yeah, they read the room pretty well there.
3: Yeah, they do. Right. Yeah.
2: And then there's this doctor whose first name is Constantine. I'm not going to even attempt to say his last name. It starts with a V. Anyway.
1: Vasilyevich.
2: Vasilyevich.
3: You do need to clean it up.
2: Well, now you'll know why he'll give free facial rejuvenation procedures.
1: So they're getting lipo and they're getting their face fixed up.
2: But it's the Meg Ryan special is basically.
1: Oh, Lord, I hope not.
3: Yeah.
2: Now, I got one of these. And I gave it to Liza, and she got it and said, oh, thanks. And it is a gold-plated cold storage cryptocurrency wallet.
3: Oh, wow.
2: And it comes in this case, but there's no money on it. It's basically like if you had a Bitcoin, which she had to explain it to me. Yeah, if you have a Bitcoin, you put it on there. It's kind of, and then that money would stay there all the time. And it's code, and you can't get to it, and it has all the codes.
3: Wow, that's a lot going on there.
1: Do you keep it in the refrigerator? Why is it called cold storage? Isn't that how they make beer?
3: Yeah.
2: Somewhat, yes, but this is cold storage, meaning you can carry it around, take it everywhere with you. It really looks like a gold credit card.
1: Oh.
2: And I have one.
1: But no one can steal your Bitcoin.
2: Right, unless they get this and they know, and there's like a scratch thing on the back of it that has all the, you know, you have to know those 27 words or something like that.
1: Okay, all right.
2: And then you have to scan it. Anyway, so it's basically, you have a Bitcoin, you would put it on this card to hold, and then that way it's basically like saving it on a hard drive.
1: Gotcha.
2: More or less. That makes sense. Right. High potency cannabis products, because that's especially what Hollywood needs.
3: Matthew, they call that the Charlie Sheen.
2: Sheen, exactly. Yeah,
1: so what you're telling me is Woody Harrelson got a bag.
2: Absolutely. Right. Exactly. Well, he got more than just a bag.
1: Yeah,
2: And then this one cracks me up. A custom prenuptial agreement from celebrity divorce attorney James Sexton, whoever that guy is. Now, here's what I want to know is if, let's say, you're a husband and wife and you both get one of these gift bags. Let's say you're both nominated, right? And you both get prenups. It's like, you wouldn't really need them, right? Well, right. I guess if you were dating, I guess. Not necessarily married, but dating, right?
1: That's a weird thing. You can't go back after 5 years of marriage and go, baby, sign this prenup.
2: Exactly.
3: No, I've never understood a prenup, because when you get married, you're totally in love and enamored, and, you know, you're so into each other and everything. Why would you do a prenup? You know what you need in marriage? Yeah. You need a postnup is what you need, because that's when you find everything out, right?
2: Exactly.
3: We should be getting postnups is what we should be getting.
1: I think the prenuptial agreement is pretty much based on the philosophy of one Ronald Reagan, who once said, trust, but verify.
2: Verify.
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1: It's been a hot day across the area, but at least there has been a breeze blowing as we go through tonight. Look for partly cloudy skies. Overnight lows tonight dropping down to around 78. That's it. For tomorrow, up to 91, but the problem is the heat index will be near 105. We do have a heat advisory in effect from around Tulsa to the north into southeastern Kansas. And as we look on into Wednesday, another hot day. Temperatures back in the low 90s after morning lows in the upper 70s, and most likely we'll see another heat advisory. From News on 6, I'm meteorologist Travis Meyer.
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1: 98.5 Bullseye Traffic from the Mullen Plumbing Traffic Center.
2: Eastbound on the BA from the IDL downtown. It's about 18 minutes to Kenosha in Broken Arrow. Have gridlock either way you go, north and southbound 75 into the ongoing road work at 96th and Jinx. With traffic, I'm Randy Fuller.
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1: Man, it's just bad timing right here. If you're one of the PR people at McDonald's having to deal with this, had a customer there, you know, we're in Lent right now. So they're, you know, every restaurant selling some sort of fish or shrimp or whatever. And of course, McDonald's has to filet a fish on the menu all year long.
2: I love the filet fish, that tartar sauce on there. Yeah. That's good stuff, man.
1: But I'm guessing during Lent, they probably sell more of them than they normally do. Yeah.
2: Yeah.
1: And this dude bit into his filet of fish and looked down and saw half a worm. He'd already eaten the other half of the worm. And of course, you know, he went straight to the health department and turned. No, he didn't. He went straight to his phone and he posted a photo of the half worm on the social media. And people were like, oh, that's disgusting. And then he reported it to the Department of Health because that's how you do it. You got to put it on the gram and then you call the officials. That's how that's supposed to be. Now, they're not going to do anything because they say that is a parasite that is common in fish.
3: Okay, it's not even a fish. I mean, excuse me, not even a worm. It's a parasite?
1: The worm itself is a parasite that lives in fish. Oh, experts say it is completely safe to eat as long as it was cooked properly. Now, I don't know. Do you really think that dude in the back of the McDonald's that just left a smoke break by the garbage dumpster, do you really think he knows how to properly cook a parasite?
2: Yeah.
1: I mean, I don't know.
3: Well, and not only that, this comes after, what was it, last week where the president of McDonald's got on social media and ate their new hamburger that they have.
1: Oh, do you call that eating?
3: That's the point, yeah.
2: He nibbled on it?
3: 90-year-old woman. He's look at that big bite. And I swear it looked like a 5-year-old took a little piece out of it.
1: It was ridiculous. And then the head of Burger King came on with their new burger and took like half a burger bite. So just so you know, McDonald's deep fries the filet of fish. So they say that's plenty hot to kill these parasites. But there were some people that jumped up and said, listen, this is a good thing. This is good news because now you know that McDonald's actually uses real fish.
3: That's
1: in the
3: what I was
1: fish.
3: Thinking too.
2: Well, one way to look at it, right?
3: And all these restaurants are going after protein now. You know, McDonald's goes like, now with extra protein.
1: Listen, with just a tiny little bit of spin, you can turn this thing back around. That's all I'm saying. And some dude commented on this fella's post and said he was a former fishmonger. And he said, congratulations, you found a nematode. Oh. And if you've ever eaten a wild caught fish, either fresh or frozen, you've eaten a lot more nematodes and you don't even know about it. It's totally normal and it presents no risk whatsoever.
3: I don't want to know. You're right.
2: In their defense, how do you catch fish without a worm, right?
1: Yeah, but you know what? You don't eat that one.
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1: If any of this sounds familiar, it's because you're listening to the best of Broadway and Friends. And if you've never heard it before, well, nothing I just said matters. If you're one of those people that doesn't like being tracked and you're worried about what the A word or the Google Home or whatever is listening every time you say something, and it got me the other day. Yeah, absolutely got me. Really? Dr. and I were having a conversation and she was telling me about this bag that my daughter had.
2: Yeah.
1: And ladies probably, I didn't know anything about this, but women probably know about these things. They're called BOG bags, B-O-G-G bags.
2: Okay.
1: And the BOG bag, it looks, honest to God, it looks like a giant croc. Mm-hmm. It looks like it was made out of a croc shoe.
2: Yeah.
1: But it's a beach bag, and it's a big old bag, and it, you know, if you're going to have Crocs, that's the kind you should have.
2: Yeah.
1: Look like a bag. Don't put those on your feet.
2: Right.
1: Just put tote stuff in them. And Haley has one, and she puts all kind of crap in it, and Daphne said, I'd love to have one of those BOG bags.
2: You take it to the lake. You could take it to the shore.
1: And I didn't think anything about it. I was like, well, you know what? Baby wants a BOG bag. Baby gets a BOG bag.
2: Yeah.
1: So I wasn't even thinking about it. But the next day, I got an email from Amazon that said, BOG bags are on sale. And I was like, well, look at there. Isn't that convenient? So I clicked on the link and I ordered her a BOG bag.
2: Right.
1: Turns out, and then like yesterday we were talking, I said, hey, I forgot to tell you, I ordered you one of those BOG bags.
2: Mm-hmm.
1: And she was like, oh, cool. And what color? And I was like, I can't remember. I think it was blue. And I pulled it up on my Amazon thing.
2: Yeah.
1: And she looked at it and she went, oh, that's awful sweet of you, honey, but that's not a BOG bag.
2: It's not.
3: Oh, really?
1: Yeah, it's a BOG-like bag.
2: Oh,
3: yeah.
2: It's a knockoff.
1: Yeah. And I told her, I said, I thought it was weird that it said it wasn't going to be delivered until October the 1st. I guess because it's coming from Shanghai.
2: Yeah.
1: So, anyway, I bought a bad BOG bag. So they're listening. I mean, when they hear the conversation.
3: They know.
1: If you're worried about that, let me tell you, here's something else for you to worry about. Apple is now urging everyone that has an iPhone or an iPad to download an emergency software update because they uncovered a security issue that will allow social media platforms to track your location even more than they could before.
2: Really?
1: And here's what they're saying. There's two ways your location can be tracked by servers.
2: Mm-hmm.
1: One is called coarse location data, which basically tells them you're in Los Angeles and you're in this part of Los Angeles.
2: Okay.
1: They also have precise location data, which will tell them what chair you're sitting in a restaurant.
3: Get out of town. Are you serious?
1: Yeah. And on most Apple devices now, Instagram, Facebook, and Twitter are switching from coarse location to precise location. And Apple is saying, listen, here's what you need to do. Go into system settings, click privacy, then click location settings, and you can go through a list of apps and you can turn off precise location so they don't know where you are at every given moment. Because you know how that ends. They're like, oh, look, that person's in Target. Let's beat them to death with Target ads real quick.
3: Oh, right.
1: Yeah.
2: I guess they have people sitting around who have to monitor this and be like, who do you got today? T. Wall, is he in the bathroom again? Yeah. Yeah, he's in the bathroom again.
3: Hey, Bill, check it out. T-Wall's getting another beer.
1: Yeah. Send him another Busch Light and another Charmin ad.
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1: 98.5 Bullseye Traffic from the Mullen Plumbing Traffic Center.
2: Eastbound on the BA from the IDL downtown. It's about 18 minutes to Kenosha in Broken Arrow. Have gridlock either way you go, north and southbound 75 into the ongoing road work at 96th and Jinx. With traffic, I'm Randy Fuller.
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1: All right, it's St. Patrick's Day tomorrow, right? Mm-hmm. And so everybody's getting ready, you know, wear your green and all, a lot of pinching going to be happening, all that weird stuff we do on St. Patrick's Day. And we talk about this every year on St. And we'll do it tomorrow on the show. There's not really any St. Patty's Day songs, right? That's why we always play that song called The Scotsman on St. Patty's Day, which has nothing to do with St. Patrick. No. It's Scottish, but it sounds Irish, so we just roll with it.
2: Right.
1: But somebody's trying to help with that. And I just want to share their work with you. Now, y'all know I get all excited about a mashup, right? This isn't really a mashup. This is more like a reboot. This clearly is AI. But I just want to, this may be, until AI cures cancer, which I'm sure it will do at some point, this may be AI's greatest contribution to society right here.
3: All right.
1: Because somebody said, what if we took this song by Shaboozy, you know, Tipsy. Someone

0: I love Shaboozy. Mm-hmm. So they said, let's put that in AI and let's turn it into an Irish folk song.
1: Interesting.
0: Oh, listen to this. Just take a listen to this. This may be the new theme song for St. Patrick's Day. I mean, how do you not like it already, right? Mm-hmm.

0: must have listened to that 50 times over the weekend, man. I could not get enough of it.
1: When it first started, I was kind of rolling my eyes, but then I'm like, no, I get it. Why do these things work so well?
0: I don't know, man.
1: Ain't it crazy? I think they know something that we don't. Like they know like a certain tempo or a tone or something does something for
0: it. It just amazes me that you could listen to that song by Shaboozey and go, you know what? I bet that would sound really good as an Irish folk song.
2: Right,
0: Let me run that through AI real quick.
1: Charlie Puth, you know, he's always talking about music, knows everything about it. He was talking about how songs in the 80s, they would speed them up. For example, they were talking about Everybody Rules the World by Tears for Fears. And when it was originally recorded, it would slow. But they're scientifically, if it's at a faster pace or a certain tone or whatever, it makes it more enjoyable for the listener. And I bet you that I kind of like that song a little bit better than the original.
0: It's almost better that way.
1: It's a
0: shame it wasn't actually Shaboozey singing it, because that would be awesome. Yeah. I'm hoping he gets wind of it and adds it to the set list.
2: I think I know why it works. I'm mostly Irish.
0: Yeah.
2: My dad was like 90% Irish, and so I'm pretty far up there. And I have a lot of Irish friends, and we're all pretty boozy. So... I think that's why it works.
0: You know what? That answers a lot of questions, Steve. Well, it really does.
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4: It's been a hot day across the area, but at least there has been a breeze blowing as we go through tonight. Look for partly cloudy skies. Overnight lows tonight dropping down to around 78. That's it. For tomorrow, up to 91, but the problem is the heat index now be near 105. We do have a heat advisory in effect from around Tulsa to the north into southeastern Kansas. And as we look on into Wednesday, another hot day. Temperatures back in the low 90s after morning lows in the upper 70s, and most likely we'll see another heat advisory. From News on 6, I'm meteorologist Travis Meyer.
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1: 98.5 Bullseye Traffic from the Mullen Plumbing Traffic Center.
2: Eastbound BA at 21st Street have an accident that's causing 10 minutes of backup straight into downtown and the IDL. Traffic is struggling through one lane of roadwork, both directions of 75 right now at 96 in Jenks. With traffic, I'm Randy Fuller.
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4: This is some bull butter right here. Since when does the Better Business Bureau go out and inspect things and then put bad reviews up of your business on? They're supposed to be in the business of promoting business, aren't they?
5: Yes.
4: Yeah. They're not called the This Place Sucks Business Bureau. Mm-hmm. They're called the Better Business Bureau. But they sent some inspectors out and they did a little looking around. And I don't know why, but they decided to pick on Buc-ee's. They went to 38 Buc-ee's. In Alabama, Georgia, Kentucky, Tennessee, and Texas. And they gave all 38 of those locations an F on the Buc-ee's? BBB website. An F because they said Buc-ee's failed to respond to 88 customer complaints.
5: Well, who's complaining at a Buc-ee's, man?
4: Listen, they said the oldest unanswered complaint is from March of 2023, and the most recent is from last month. And they include issues like the car wash didn't work right, we bought some broken merchandise or it didn't work, and incorrect charges on credit cards. And so they gave 38 Buc-ee's locations an F. And if y'all don't mind, I'd like to address this. Could I borrow my...
6: Do you need it?
4: Can you give me my soapbox pancake? Yeah, thank you. Just slide it right over here because, listen, I'm not here for this. Listen, I...
6: Yeah, just move your leg.
4: They might be praying that I have another couple days of vocal rest when I'm done. Hand me that right there. Okay, I got
6: leg,
4: it. All right.
6: Your leg up right
4: here. I'm sorry. You good now? Okay, there we go. How dare you, Mr. Better Business Bureau man, to besmirch the name of an American treasure?
6: Amen.
4: 88 complaints out of 38 locations. I did the math. That is 2.32 unanswered complaints per location.
6: Oh, that's true.
4: I'm pretty sure 2.32 is also the average number of people who walk into a Buc-ee's every second of every day.
6: That's right.
4: Who sent you? 7-Eleven?
6: Mm-hmm. Yep.
4: Come and Go? QT? Who was it? Listen, find a company that operates at the insane volume of Buc-ee's that has less than 2 unanswered complaints per location.
6: Wow.
4: Besides, everybody knows the only people that complain about Buc-ee's are snowbirds on their way to Florida who probably got triggered by the beaver nuggets. Or worse yet, it's some vegan that passed through who had to stop and chastise everybody for ordering one of the finest brisket sandwiches in the country while knowing full well that deep inside they wanted one so bad they'd have dang near wore a leather jacket and drank a glass of whole milk while they were eating it. You know what, Mr. BBB man? Everyone who's ever stopped at Buc-ee's has a complaint about Buc-ee's. And you know what that complaint is? That there's not one in their hometown.
6: Amen. Yeah.
4: Maybe, Mr. BBB man, they just haven't gotten around to answering those complaints yet. You ever been inside a Buc-ee's? They're a little busy in there.
6: Mm-hmm.
7: They are, man.
4: You need to find somebody else to pick on. They could put a T-shirt with a giant F right on the Buc-ee beaver, and not one of us would care. Not a one. Now listen, you need to go to the nearest Buc-ee's, get yourself a sandwich and some beaver nuggets, buy a couple pounds of kangaroo jerky or something, and before you order, check out the cleanest restrooms in North America. Get yourself a sweatshirt, or maybe buy one of those nice Indian paintings off the wall. Those are really cool. Right on the way to the men's room, those are nice. And when you do all that, then you can load all that stuff up into your Prius, and you can beat it, is what you can do, because no one cares what you think about Buc-ee's, Mr. BBB man.
8: Hallelujah! Holy where's the Tylenol?
4: That's right.
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Travis Morgan at 98.5 The Bull. I'm KC. And was it last week Morgan flipped over the piano on stage? And then this weekend, he took a phone out of a security guard's hand who was recording Morgan and chucked it across the stage. He didn't know that. He thought the security guard was recording him. I don't know why he was mad about that. But it was actually a fan's phone. The security guard was nice enough, since they were down front, to grab the phone and say, yeah, I'll record video for you. Well, now they've got, if he gets the phone back, the greatest video ever. Luke Combs, Be By You, right now is on 98.5.

0: Bailey Zimmerman, 98.5 The Bull. This is KC. I met a really nice guy who's touring the station. His name is Miles. He owns the Looney Bin Comedy Club. I told him, I'm sorry, I haven't been to the Looney Bin in a few years. And he said he's owned it now for just 3 years. He said, it's awesome. Please come out. So my wife and I definitely want to go. I love stand-up comedy. And I went on and looked that Kevin Nealon is going to be a Looney Bin Thursday through Saturday. I love Kevin Nealon. Maybe we'll go this weekend. Go check it out. If you haven't been to Looney Bin in a while, get there. Jason Aldean, Thomas Rhett, Jordan Davis, and Ella Langley and Morgan Wallen's duet coming up, plus a final check of traffic.
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1: Eastbound PA at 21st Street have an accident that's causing 10 minutes of backup straight into downtown and the IDL. Traffic is struggling through one lane of roadwork, both directions of 75 right now at 96 in Jenks. With traffic, I'm Randy Fuller.
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It's Parker McCollum and 98.5 The Bull. I'm KC. And this next song from Tyler Hubbard, Dance Into the Country, you know, he co-wrote this with Keith Urban. And for the demo, Keith played some guitar, played a little bit of banjo. But then when they actually did the recording in the studio, they got banjo player, this dude, Ilya Toshinsky. Just listen to the banjo in this song, especially the end of it. It is freaking amazing. It's Dance Into the Country right now.